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For me, it's Black or White by Michael Jackson. Something about that song makes my foot a little heavier on the gas pedal. Kendra in Bellingham says, Danger Zone, little Top Gun music, of course. What song do you know you're going to speed if it comes on the radio? 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

0: 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Anytime you call the cafe studio, you assume your call will be broadcast or recorded, and you grant us permission to broadcast the call or record it for later broadcast. 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

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Ski to See is this weekend on Sunday. 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

0: FA 104.1. I'm Scotty Van Driver. We will admit to being food motivated around here, and this Saturday is all about the food at the Swinomish Casino and Lodge. The Battle of the Chefs, Chowder and Chili Showdown. 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

Cafe 104.1. His wife, Haley, has been very open about saying, yeah, she would love to have more kids. But any rumors you've seen circulating out there are just that, rumors. They are not expecting their second child, at least officially. Here's Justin Bieber with Daisies.

0: Cafe 104.1. I'm Scotty Van Driver. I like to think that I am a fairly safe driver, but man, going home the other night, it was on over the weekend, driving up Hannigan toward Linden. I was speeding way too fast. And the only thing I can say it had to be was that I was just jamming along with Black or White by Michael Jackson. Something about that song, got to turn it up and sing along, and I end up driving faster. What song does that for you? Julia in Bellingham going with I Can't Drive 55, which just totally makes sense. Kyle in Mount Vernon, Born to Be Wild. What's your speeding song? Facebook.com/Cafe104.1.
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1: Another April Brews Day, benefiting Max Higbee Center, once again brought the Bellingham community together for a day of craft beverages, live music, and connection. 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

0: Cafe this morning.
1: On Gilligan's Island. I mean, again, if you know, you know. I mean, sure. You know. I mean, either you
2: I know.
1: Were you into Marianne or Ginger?
2: I will admit to being attracted to them both. But Marianne was the more accessible. She seemed nicer. She's the one I wanted to hang with.
1: Yes.
2: So, yeah.
1: The question is, though, if you went on a three-hour tour and got stranded on an island.
2: It'd be Marianne. I will admit that as a young man, Ginger with her whole sexuality thing.
3: Yes. Whoa.
2: That did appeal to me.
1: But now that it's not working, it doesn't matter. Just yeah, give me a pie and send me to bed.
0: Dave, Alan, and Patrice.
2: Now I just want to have a conversation. And Marianne seems like the more conversational of the two.
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canceling two shows in Mexico City due to unforeseen circumstances. Whatever's going on there, wishing her the best. Who doesn't love Pink? 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

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If you have been paying attention, you know we have revealed all three of today's Styles in the City keywords powered by Cascade Mitigation. However many you know, one, two, or three, that's how many chances you get to win a flyaway to see him in New York City on September 12th. 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

0: Cafe 104.1 welcomes Harry Styles to the USA. I say it like that because he's not coming to the Pacific Northwest. No, he is staying in New York City where he is playing, I think it's 30 days at Madison Square Garden. You could be there for one of those shows September 12th. If you know today's Styles in the City keywords, every weekday at about 8 a.m., noon, and 4 p.m., we give out different keywords. You use them that same day to fill out the entry form and have your chance to fly away to see Harry Styles September 12th. 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
1: 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I just took my daughters down to Woodland Park Zoo for spring break last month, and we just missed out on the new hyenas. 3-year-old Rosie, 1-year-old Mosey. You can see them in the African savanna area right next to the lions.

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0: Cafe 104.1. I'm Scotty Van Driver. What song, whenever it comes on while you're driving, do you find yourself going just a little bit too fast for? You just automatically speed whenever it comes on. I had this happen to me with Black or White by Michael Jackson. I was singing along at the top of my lungs, and then I realized I was going way too fast. I don't want to admit how fast I was going. Tyler in Bellingham says, Highway to Hell sounds like a speeding song. I can go along with that. Jenny in Linden says, Bat Out of Hell by Meatloaf. And Taylor, Blinding Lights by The Weeknd. Yes, it's just kind of got that ongoing beat that is perfect for speeding. What is your speeding song? Facebook.com/Cafe104.1.
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That means you have up to three chances to win a flyaway to see Harry Styles in New York City September 12th. 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

0: Cafe 104.1. I'm Scotty Van Driver. What are you waiting for? You have all three of today's Styles in the City keywords. You scribble them on a sticky note. Now you just need to enter them before midnight tonight for that amount of entries and a chance to fly away to see Harry Styles in New York City September 12th. If you know one, it's one entry. Two entries. Three entries. And if you don't know any of them, we've got three new keywords tomorrow, right around 8 a.m., noon, and 4 p.m. It's all powered by Cascade Mitigation. 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Charlie Max is coming in next.
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Happy to see you. It is Charlie. 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Plus, I've got good news when it comes to litter. 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

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Dave, Alan, and Patrice give you a chance to grab tickets to the Battle of the Chefs Chowder and Chili Showdown this Saturday at Swinomish Casino and Lodge. 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

0: tonight.
1: We are young. It is fun on Cafe 104.1. It is Charlie, and this is good news. Litter has decreased. Each American share dropped from 152 pieces to 96 along roadways and waterways. Keep America Beautiful did a report, and they found roadway litter fell 22%, while waterway litter declined 45%. However, it is not all good news. Cardboard litter has increased by more than 50%, due in part to online shopping, and e-cigarette litter has risen with vaping on the rise.

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1: Eliza White is a 14-year-old girl from Gretna, Nebraska, who has a very fun side business. She spends her weekends hitting up local craft fairs to sell her beautiful handmade pillows. But it's not just about making a little extra pocket cash. For every single pillow that someone buys, Eliza hand stuffs, sews, and donates a second one to a child who enters the foster care system, complete with a very sweet tag that reads, "You are strong, you are loved." Foster care is a huge part of her family's life. In fact, their household went from 3 to 8 in just 2.5 years. But the real magic happened when social workers brought 2-year-old Elania to their house for an emergency placement. When the toddler arrived, she had nothing but a backpack containing crayons, a coloring book, and unbelievably, one of Eliza's own donated pillows. The moment left the entire family in tears, and the Whites officially adopted little Elena.

0: Cafe this morning.
1: Isn't it funny how this technology that you speak of is going to be obsolete? And we're going to be at the point where we can just teleport things. We can just go on our phone and just go, I need this. And this is going to appear in front of us. Maybe in one of our shopping docks. You know, remember that was like on Star Trek. Remember, you teleport? Beam me up a six-pack.
2: They had that in the Jetsons, too. They had the machine where you're like, I would like a ham sandwich, and you push the button, and out comes the ham sandwich.
1: On the Jetsons?
2: It was on the Jetsons they had that. Uh-huh. Yeah.
3: It's mandatory now if we mention the Jetsons.
2: And we seem to mention the Jetsons a lot.
3: Well, it's very relevant in today's world, the Jetsons. Everybody's talking about the Jetsons.
0: Dave, Alan, and Patrice.
1: Has there been a Jetsons movie? Can't they reboot something?
2: I think they were making one, right?
1: I thought they were. And then
3: if they need sound effects, I'm here for them.
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1: 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Why not dancing cats?
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0: 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It's Joan Jett. I love rock and roll. It is Charlie, and it turns out it doesn't have to be all doom and gloom when it comes to artificial intelligence. Last week, an ex-user posted a shout-out to Anthropic for helping him recover around $400,000 in Bitcoin. The user said he had changed his password while he was a little inebriated and couldn't get back into his account to access it. Well, fortunately for him, the Claude AI model was able to find an old wallet file prior to the password change, and that guided his way back to recovering his bitcoins. The guy even says he's so grateful he might name his first child after Anthropic CEO Dario to show thanks.
1: Dave, Allen, and Patrice in the morning. Wake me up before you go, go. Cafe all day. Cafe 104.1.

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0: Uptown Funk from Bruno Mars. It's Cafe 104.1. It is Charlie. And growing up, do you remember block parties? 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America 250 is an organization that's tasked with creating celebrations nationwide around the country's birthday. 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They're calling them America's Block Party. 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

Taylor Swift is serious when it comes to protecting her trademark. 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
2: Right? Hey. I am developing the muscle memory now of hitting the snooze.
3: Mm.
2: Oh, boy.
3: Yeah.
2: 3:30 goes off, and I'm like, you know, I'm just going to do a little more. Give me another 10.
3: I just 3:30 it, pop right out of bed, go right to the Peloton, and I wake up at some point while I'm riding.
1: Stop, drop, and roll.
3: I'm like, oh, look it, I'm on a bike. I should be awake now.
1: So you worked out today.
3: I did, and I got my highest output since I've been tracking it on Strava. I got a little gold star.
1: How about that? We both set records in the last 24 hours.
3: What was your record?
1: I went to dinner and had my highest input.
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0: Richard Marx on Cafe 104.1, wrapping up our Tuesday night with Right Here Waiting. It is Charlie, and I will be right here waiting for you tomorrow night when you come back and join me. Starting at 8, I'll bring a cup of joy, too. That comes after 9 on Cafe 104.1.
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0: Oh, you can call us anytime if you need a friend. 360-676-CAFE. Hi there, everybody. Welcome to Wednesday.
1: I'd say we're pretty friendly.
0: Yeah, I think we are.
2: You know. Like 86% of the time.
0: Sure. Hey, don't say you're going to 86 us, though, Patrice.
2: Oh,
0: I can get
2: boy.
0: You into trouble.
2: Oh.
0: We learned that a couple of weeks ago.
1: Boy, off to
0: right.
1: jail with you.
0: Yep.
2: Okay. I mean, what do you say? You Dave taught me the phrase, three hots and a cot. Is that what it is?
1: Yeah, when you're in jail.
2: Yeah, I mean, that sounds kind of nice.
0: Boy, how did we get here so rapidly this morning?
1: Suddenly Patrice wants to go to prison.
2: 86, 86, 86.
0: Okay.
2: Just for a minute.
0: Ah, wow, it's only 5:35 and here we are. I feel like about, 1% of our audience may have gotten that if they're a regular listener. Okay, it's the 20th of May.
2: You might get some rest. It might be restful there.
0: If you go to jail?
2: Yeah.
0: You don't need that.
2: No.
0: We don't need that.
1: I don't think those cots are very comfortable.
0: No.
2: Yeah.
0: No.
2: You're probably right.
0: Yeah, you're fine.
1: Nor do I think those three hots are probably very yummy.
2: Yeah, but I didn't have to make them.
1: Yeah, good point.
2: So,
1: good point.
2: There's that.
0: Of course, then again, you know, you're in jail. Three hots has multiple meanings.
2: Uh-oh.
0: Let's leave it there. All right. Welcome to a brand new day. Here we go. This is episode number what?
2: 930.
0: How about that?
2: I know.
1: We just keep going.
0: Yeah, we could. We'll just keep it rolling. Mm-hmm. That's what we do here.
2: Okay.
0: Seems like the makings of a nice day outside. Mm-hmm. You should see a little bit of sunshine, no?
2: Yeah. Looks nice.
0: Oof. Got to tell you, I went to bed in a bad mood last night.
2: Why?
0: After what was a pretty good day, start to finish. Just that whole Mariner thing last night.
1: That was a tough game, man. That was a tough game.
0: And you know what? I woke up with it. I woke up,
1: really?
0: You know, I feel good. I'm rushing. Oh, God, how did they lose that game?
1: Up 1-0 most of the game, and then here comes the ninth.
0: Here comes the ninth. Ay, ay, ay. It's amazing how much a baseball team controls my mood over the summer. You know, just every single time I think, we're going to turn the corner. Here we go. Here we go. Now I'm starting to question our manager.
1: What are your thoughts on Castillo? They brought him in relief.
0: They did. They piggybacked. They were dual starters. He was a reliever, but not a reliever.
1: Yeah.
0: This is interesting. This messes with baseball people of all levels of interest, right? You're saying he was brought in relief. A lot of smart people are saying brought in relief.
1: Well, I tuned in at the top of the seventh.
0: Yes.
1: And Castillo was throwing, and I'm like, wow, Castillo's still pitching in the seventh inning. He's had a full game. And then I thought, wait, Castillo didn't start tonight.
0: Mm. Yes, this is the piggyback thing. This is what they've been talking about. Patrice had to explain this to us. Remember, there's a five-man rotation in baseball, but we had a guy come up and fill in for Bryce Miller, who turned out to be really good. That's Emerson Hancock.
2: Yeah.
0: And so they went, well, we can't send him back down. We got to keep him up. And so let's add another man to the rotation. It's because a pitcher would pitch every 5 days. Am I getting this right, Patrice?
2: So far, so good, friend.
0: Sure. And so then we have a sixth pitcher. Mm-hmm. And now they're like, well, we can't send any of them down. They all matter to us. So what they did is they intentionally started Bryce Miller, who's coming back from injury. This is only his second game.
1: Had that oblique.
0: Yes. And they said he's going to pitch 5 or 6 innings, and then we'll have Castillo come in and pitch the rest of the game. All this was planned. We knew it was coming. The only weird thing that happened is there was a transitional player. They didn't want Castillo to come into a situation. They wanted Castillo to start on a fresh inning.
2: Mm.
0: So there was one guy that came in and finished up an inning for Bryce Miller.
1: Okay, I missed that part. Was that Farrar? Who was that?
0: Yes. And so then he comes in, and then next thing you know, Castillo comes in to finish the game.
2: Mm.
0: And he came close right up until.
1: I figured they'd put Munoz in the ninth, but

0: They didn't.
1: You know, here's the thing. You're a little newer to baseball.
0: I am.
1: And you have been masterclassing your way through this. You've learned a lot about baseball, and you're probably smarter than you think about all this. You could have managed that situation better than our manager did.
2: Mm.
1: You would have brought Mooney in.
0: I would have brought Mooney in.
1: And even after the fact, that's a smart thing to say. And during the whole thing, yeah, we should have brought Mooney in.
2: Yeah.
1: And we didn't bring Mooney in.
2: Yeah.
1: And again, Patrice, am I getting this whole thing right? Is this how you explain
2: it? So far,
1: it
2: so good.
1: She explained all this in the parking lot.
2: Yeah.
1: But again, Dave, I mean, you're right on point, man. Mm. That was an easy call, right?
0: It seemed like the thing to do to me.
1: Yeah.
0: But what do I know?
1: But the problem with our team is sometimes we believe in our guys when maybe we shouldn't.
2: Oy.
1: You know when, like the three of us, you know when we're cruising through a week and you can tell one of us is a little rudderless and you're like, you know what, why don't you just sit out the rest of the week? Well, we'll bring in somebody else and why don't you start fresh on Monday? You know, we all have had those days.
2: Do I feel like I'm at that point right now?
1: I think so.
0: Should I leave?
2: Oh, yes. Look at Dave. Look at it. Yeah.
1: So, Patrice, why don't you take Monday off this upcoming week?
2: Oh, thanks so much.
1: There we go.
2: Thanks. We'll do that. I get Saturday and Sunday also?
1: Absolutely.
2: Wow.
1: Make it a 3-day. You know what? You know, do a half day on Friday.
2: Okay.
1: Okay.
2: All right.
1: There we go. So, I don't know.
2: Where have we been on this already 5:30 journey?
1: I know. We've been on the air for 5 minutes, and we've covered all the things.
0: Well, I'm sorry the Mariners affected you so much. I stayed up way too late watching them lose.
1: Mm. But what are you going to do? There's always tomorrow, right?
0: Yeah. Tomorrow.
1: I love you tomorrow.
2: Didn't we sing the song yesterday?
1: It's only a day away.
0: Yeah, but then we were singing about today.
2: Oh,
1: yes.
0: Now we're singing about Thursday.
1: Yes. But this was different.
2: Got it.
1: This was different. We were singing about the rain yesterday.
2: Oh.
1: And this is a whole new thing.
2: Okay.
1: But, wow, now that we're all loosened up, good thing we're not on the air right now.
0: Good practice.
2: Sure. Okay.
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0: Ah, Sham On. Michael Jackson, of course, his music is back. He's one of the top performers, if not the top performer in the world right now, posthumously.
1: Yeah, his Spotify plays went way up since the movie came out.
0: You can't watch the movie and drive out of there not listening to Michael Jackson. You can't do it. If you can, you have no soul. You're dead inside.
2: Wow. That's why I'm choosing to not watch the movie. I don't want to see if I'm dead inside.
1: Yeah, let's just not know.
2: Right.
0: I loved it. I absolutely loved that movie. I saw it twice.
2: Yeah.
0: I saw it twice. The second time, it's like, oh my God, this kid is so good at recreating Michael Jackson. Mm. Anybody, they couldn't get anybody else to play this. The movie wouldn't work if they didn't get his relative to play him.
1: And yet, zero acting experience.
0: Zero acting experience.
2: Mm.
1: The performing, everybody raves about how well he channeled Michael. Mm-hmm. How is just the acting, the conversational stuff?
0: It's incredible. I think he channels him. I really, truly do. You have to see the movie. There's something about this movie that really captures, certainly the performances. You know, it, it,

0: I could convince you guys you were watching actually Michael Jackson.
1: Yeah.
0: I mean, some of the performances. They do Dodger Stadium. They do MSG in New York. And full-on concert footage. I'm curious how they did everything.
1: In my head, it's like, no MSG. MSG is bad. We don't want MSG.
0: No, that's Chinese food.
2: Don't want the headache that comes with it.
1: Right. I get a little bloated if I have too much MSG.
0: Well, I was at the movie, and I was bloated.
1: Okay.
0: But that was not an MSG thing.
1: Good.
0: It's a Madison Square Garden.
1: I knew what you meant after you said it, but in my head I was like, why would we put MSG in Michael Jackson?
0: Well, wow. There was probably a little bit in there if you think about it. I mean, he had a little bit of everything else. It bums me out to know the rest of the story because they tell you half the story. Mm-hmm. This is part one, right? Mm-hmm. There's going to be a follow-up.
1: Yeah.
0: But part one here, other than having an abusive father, I mean, the rest of it is pretty magical. It's visually a stunning movie. It really, truly is. And the concert footage is amazing. And it's going to make you wish you saw Michael Jackson in concert.
1: Mm.
2: Well, it's funny how watching a biopic that's well done does make you feel like you were there and you saw it and that this is all really what happened. I felt that way after Bohemian Rhapsody. Like, yeah. I know so much more now about Freddie Mercury and how he came to be with the band and how they interacted with each other. Is that all real?
1: Sure.
0: Based on a true story. Yeah. I mean, it wasn't the most flattering, right? I mean, they showed some raw stuff there in the Queen movie.
2: And a good biopic should.
0: Sure. Yeah, absolutely. So, yeah, both those movies were incredible. I think Michael has surpassed. It's the number one all-time musical biopic.
1: Hmm.
0: But the whole thing about that, when you start looking at some of these stats, this is where, like, you know, some of the Taylor Swift stats become wallpaper to me. Because there's just so many more options and ways to listen, and there's more movie theaters, or at least there was, and there's more options for people to see it, to get eyes on this.
1: Yeah.
0: And so, you know, statistically, the older movies maybe didn't have what today's movie has.
1: Sure.
0: But still, it's a good movie. And now we get to the Mandalorian.
1: Okay.
0: What are we, 2 days away from Mandalorian?
1: Yeah, Friday.
2: Mandalorian and Grogu.
0: I mean, the theaters are going to be packed out, right?
1: Probably.
0: Packed out.
1: Probably.
0: Parking lot. Every time I go by at Barclays, it's always packed out.
2: Mm. That just sounds like fun. I really enjoyed that series.
1: Yeah.
2: The Mandalorian.
1: Yeah.
0: The effects look incredible.
2: Yeah. I look forward to the movie.
0: Yeah. I mean, how can you not?
1: Yeah. Definitely.
0: Patrice doesn't care about anything.
1: I do.
0: Since the show started.
2: Just agree.
0: Since the show started this morning, we're talking about the Mariners. He's like, okay. Sportsy sports. Uh-huh. Okay. Save it for the newscast.
1: Good.
0: And then here we are. Michael Jackson. Yeah, he was a child molester. I don't like him. I like his music. That's fine. All right. I'm not going to see the movie ever.
1: Do you guys want to talk about fantasy football? Because that could get me really interested.
2: Okay.
0: We'll preview that next.
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1: If you drive in Bellingham, get ready for lower speed limits starting this summer. The city council voted unanimously to approve an ordinance lowering speed limits across the city in three phases over the next 3 years. Now, if this is finalized, the city's default speed limit would go from 25 to 20 downtown and on residential streets. I don't know if I can drive 20.
2: That's the thing. I wondered this, reading that yesterday. I'm like, Can we go 20 miles an hour? I mean, if you're going down Holly Street, I guess you kind of have to-ish, you know, with the lights and so forth. But, man, 20 is tough.
1: Mm. Yeah. I don't know if my car will do that.
2: You know, and are they really policing that?
3: I mean, it's

0: Probably just like they know people are going to go above that. So if they lower it, then people will go 25, sure. You know?
1: Because nobody drives 25 now. They're driving at least 30.
0: Exactly.
2: Yeah, is that how those point. Meetings go? I'm kind of curious. It's like, you know, if you're going to lower it from 25 to 20, mm-hmm. are they like, you know, hey, but plus or minus 5, we're right. fine. You know, because I mean, you can go 8 miles an hour over in most jurisdictions.
0: Yeah. Oof. I would never go 8 miles an hour over in like a 25. Like that feels too aggressively over for the low speed limit, but I would do that all day long on the freeway.
1: I got pulled over in Main Street in Ferndale for going 30
0: yeah.
1: in a 25.
0: Yeah, they are very strict about that 25 yeah. mile an hour speed limit on Main Street.
1: Really?
0: Mm-hmm.
2: Yeah, when I go through Ferndale, I literally put on my cruise control.
0: Yeah.
2: If
0: yeah.
2: I can, if it's not too crowded, absolutely.
1: Yes. Yeah, mm-hmm. I do now. That taught me.
0: Yep.
1: Luckily, I got away with a warning.
0: Yeah, and maybe that's what they're trying to do in Bellingham, too, is to make sure that it is known that this is a speed limit and you drive the speed limit.
2: Well, they really mess everything up with those bike lanes. As a cyclist, I'm very pro bike lanes yes. and all the things, but boy, they're just not getting that right. They're trying.
0: Yeah.
2: I think they mean well and
1: agreed.
2: Trying to do great yeah. things. You know, I think you and I come from the same thing. We're cyclists. We bike. We care a lot about this. And but boy, they've overcompensated
0: yeah,
2: for it.
0: Really yeah. Have.
1: Yeah.
0: Really
1: and Holly Street was one place I maintain you don't need a bike lane on Holly Street. It's downhill. The bikes can keep up with the cars.
2: Yes. Yeah.
1: If you're ever going to have a Shero, and I hate the Sheros in general, but if you're ever going to have one, that's where you have it.
0: I didn't know that they had an actual name, the Shero. Yeah,
1: that's where they have the
0: yeah, the green.
1: Yeah.
0: Yeah.
1: Well, no. It's the bike symbol in the oh. middle of the regular lane.
0: Which oh, says, yeah, yeah.
1: It says cars and bikes are sharing this lane, and I hate them because that's the case always.
0: Sure.
1: Right?
0: Yeah.
1: I mean, any road, whether it has that on it or not,
0: yeah.
1: bikes and cars share
0: yeah.
1: the road. So I don't know what those mean.
0: Yeah.
1: But we have a lot of places we could use bike lanes, and Holly Street's not at the top of that list, and yet they keep trying to redo it.
2: Especially when you get over by Bayou on Bay and that whole area where uh-huh. you got that right turn.
0: Uh-huh.
2: You got a lot you're managing there.
0: Yeah.
1: Yeah.
2: And you got to be looking every which way.
0: Yeah.
2: And obviously you want to be careful when you're driving and everything, but oof. That was always so tough to me. I there are so many times where I made turns. I'm like, oh my God, God, there was uh-huh. no cyclist there. Thank God.
1: Yeah.
2: You know, you try to get it right. But I mean, I guess it looks like we're a do-gooder city when you go down Holly. You know, welcome to Bellingham. They got that sign over mm-hmm. there by the YMCA. And then you go down and through.
0: Yeah.
2: You know, the bike lanes make it look like we're that kind of city.
0: Yeah.
1: Yeah.
2: And we're looking the part, but oof. You know, we're putting the trees in and the bike lanes. We look very Northwest. You know, just all the Subarus going down Holly. You know, this is so Northwest. I mean, it is.
1: I hate the green things at intersections, too. There's no way I'm going to come from the right
0: no.
1: and then bring my bike in front of those cars
0: right.
1: to go to the left turn
0: right.
1: lane. I'm not doing that.
0: No. Mm-mm.
1: It just takes one person looking at their phone who sees the light went green and hits the gas, and yep. I'm right in front of them, and hello.
0: Yep.
2: Yeah.
0: Yep.
1: No way I'm doing that.
2: I have a controversial solution to all this, and okay. I've been talking about this when I got back to Seattle in particular. Because here in the Northwest, you get the pedestrians. They're cocky. Pedestrians are cocky.
0: Yeah. Mm.
2: And you know what? I'm all about making sure the pedestrians are safe. But if these pedestrians are going to be walking across the street, they're sauntering, looking down on their phones. If I got to play by traffic laws and look out for them,
0: mm-hmm.
2: they got to do the same thing.
1: Right.
2: It you can't. If you win the collision, this is my theory. If you win the collision, you have the right of way. That's the thing, right? If
0: then
2: you're
0: pedestrians well, not legally. Would never have the right of way. Pedestrians would never be able to
2: come
0: walk
2: up with
0: that.
2: Those four-way Denver stops where they stop all which ways.
0: Yeah,
2: like they have down in front of Pike Place Market in Seattle.
0: Yeah.
2: You know, just everyone stop, and all the pedestrians can just go.
0: Yeah.
2: And then, boom, back to traffic.
1: Yeah. But and it's true for bikers, too. You're saying, you know, pedestrians need to follow the rules and pay attention.
2: Yeah.
1: I get really frustrated with bikers who feel mm-hmm. like they don't have to follow the rules of the road.
0: Yes.
1: It makes us all look bad.
0: Yep.
2: It absolutely does. It absolutely does. You know, it's just, yeah, and it's like motorcycle. There's always the bad motorcycle guy, but I think motorcycle people are some of the most responsible on the road. It's just that one motorcycle guy that's going to mm-hmm. go zipping yeah, right. up the side and through and weaving and going 120. You know, that gives a bad name. But I think motorcyclists are some of the smartest people on the road.
0: Yeah,
2: truck drivers, too.
0: The most aware, yeah.
2: Yeah, and truck drivers get a bad rap. Truck drivers are playing a difficult game.
0: Mm-hmm.
1: Yeah, they can't stop right away.
2: Exactly. And boy, I mean, there's so many people that just think they got to zip around the truck driver and all that. If you win the collision, you have the right of way. That's my theory.
1: Okay.
2: And everybody needs to look out for something bigger than you.
1: Well, speaking of keeping pedestrians safe, this is a crazy story out of New York. A 56-year-old woman died Monday night when she stepped out of her car.

0: car, took a few steps forward, and went right into an uncovered manhole. This happened in Midtown Manhattan. Donicky Gojek had just parked her Mercedes-Benz SUV on West 57th Street near 5th Avenue right before 1:20 p.m., and she fell about 10 feet into the opening.
1: I saw this lady get out of her black SUV, and I saw her get out, close the door, and she took a step forward, and it was like she vanished.
0: 10 feet might not seem like a big drop, but investigators think steam from below in that manhole may have caused her to go into cardiac arrest. She was rushed to New York Hospital and pronounced dead on the scene.
2: That's the heart of New York City, though. You talk about 57th Street. That, right. That's like a famous address.
0: Yeah, the manhole cover was found about 15 feet away from the opening. Con Edison, which operates that manhole, said they looked at video footage, and it looked like a truck dislodged that cover. There wasn't any construction going on there or anything. They weren't working on that manhole. It's just somehow the truck flipped it out of the hole.
3: Wow.
2: Oof.
3: I mean, when it's your time to go.
0: I guess.
3: That's, I mean, gosh.
2: Ugh, awful story.
3: Horrible. Yeah.
0: Look for some changes coming to Google. They are overhauling their search box in what they call the biggest change in over 25 years. At yesterday's Google I.O. conference, the company explained the search results will now look more like AI chats. The experience of running a search and simply getting a list of websites, gone. The intelligent search box will allow you to ask follow-up questions and narrow down the responses.
3: I know people who are trying to stay away from AI, like they're actively not using it. And this is one of those changes where it's like you're going to be real hard pressed to try and not use AI.
0: Can I still use Ask Jeeves?
2: That's still a thing.
3: Where's Jeeves? You know, but like he would be like someone should take Jeeves and make him like their AI chatbot. Right, because he was the ultimate.
0: Right.
3: He was the ultimate, you know, pre-AI, but he would be the guy.
0: Mm-hmm. He was kind of an attempt at AI before it existed.
3: Or get Clippy back so we can have Clippy.
0: Please, no Clippy.
2: It's so funny you're even bringing this up. Last week at Trivia, this was a question.
3: Oh, really?
2: Yes, and who was the paperclip? And I said it was Jeeves.
3: Mm.
2: Of course, it's not Jeeves,
3: because
2: Jeeves
3: was the guy.
2: I did. Mm-hmm. And where's Jeeves today? What's he doing?
3: I don't know. Maybe on an island somewhere relaxing.
0: Well, now I got to know. Is Ask Jeeves still a thing?
3: That was great.
2: Is Jeeves hanging out with Tom on some island somewhere?
3: Probably.
2: From MySpace?
3: From MySpace, yeah.
2: Yeah, could be.
0: Well, they officially shut down their search business in May 1st, 2026.
3: Wow.
0: Just month.
3: Wow.
2: Well, no one was asking Jeeves any questions.
3: I guess.
0: It became ask.com, and then it went away.
3: Yeah. I got to say, it's the hardest time right now to be a business owner and trying to figure out all of this.
0: I bet.
3: Because, let's just say you just invested in a new website, and now you've done some search engine optimization. And then last night, Google's like, hey, you know what? Everything that you've known before, we're gonna disregard all of that. We're gonna do something new. And it's like all of this work you put into your website, all of this work you put into your social media, now Google's like, we're gonna do something different.
0: All this money you spent on having professionals help you do it.
3: Yeah. I mean it's one of those things where a lot of the good underlying the things you have to do for search engine optimization also helps for answer engine optimization. But it's like, golly, as a business owner just trying to navigate this. Every single day there is a new change. Here's a new thing. Here's something else you have to be aware of. It is exhausting.
2: It's hard to keep up. I mean, with the AI stuff, you guys are ahead of me on the AI stuff.
3: Yeah.
2: I'm afraid to do anything. Every once in a while I have something to do. Someone helps me. I'm downloading an app and I can now do some things. This can write letters for me. It's like, why can't I just write my own letter?
3: Yeah.
2: And now I'm like, am I an old guy?
3: Yeah.
2: I mean, should I be doing this because that's what everybody's doing?
3: I don't know. I think keep the art of being able to write a letter. Like at some point that'll be... a novelty. Look at Alan write a letter.
2: Look at that.
3: You're going to go viral for that.
0: He can do that by himself.
3: Whoa.
2: Wow.
0: Yeah. Crazy. It's true, though. The more we automate things, the more we lose the skill to do them ourselves.
3: Yeah.
2: And technology and everything is moving so fast.
3: It's
2: moving beyond us.
3: Mm-hmm.
2: It seems like our society is, the way iPhone has to spoon feed us, iPhone's just like, okay, you know what? We have all this technology. We're way ahead of you, but we're going to drag this out over a few years because you're not that fast.
3: Yeah.
2: Right? I mean, that's what they're doing.
3: Yeah.
2: That's absolutely, and some things, I mean, the first thing that popped in my mind, and I know it's unrelated, but college sports and what they're doing with paying players and everything, I mean, it's the Wild West right now.
3: Mm-hmm.
2: It's like, hey, here's the thing, let's pay them and we'll figure it out as we go.
3: Yeah.
2: And everything's a mess right now. And that's the first thought I had when you started talking about being a business, trying to keep up with all the technology. It's like, where do you get on and off this bus?
3: Yeah.

0: Yeah.
1: We are building the plane as we're flying it right now.
2: Yeah.
1: That's just how it works.
3: Wow.
1: And you just have to be, every day you just wake up and be like, I guess let's see what new, you know, what new storm has brewed while I was sleeping.
2: That's true, right? Every time you get on the cool hip social media, there's another one.
1: Yeah.
2: And it just, I can't keep up.
1: Yeah.
2: It's like, where do you get on and off the bus?
3: I used to social media a whole lot more than I do now. I don't post a whole lot. Mm-hmm. I don't interact a whole lot. And what I find is that when I decide I want to and I go back to it, I'm looking around like, wait, where's the thing?
1: Right.
3: There used to be a thing right here.
1: Yeah.
3: And I got to refigure it out
1: uh-huh.
3: again.
1: Uh-huh.
2: Yeah, it's true. It is true. I mean, Instagram has got this new thing where you can share dissolving pictures.
1: The instance.
2: It's like, so what is this? Is this competing against somebody else's?
1: Be real.
2: Is that what it is?
1: Yeah. They're trying to be like, be real.
2: And I don't even know what that is.
1: Yeah.
2: That's a thing?
1: Yeah.
3: Isn't that a Snapchat thing where...
1: Be Real is a different one where it's like basically it sends you like a prompt to take a picture. So at like 12:02, you might be like, hey, Dave, what are you doing right now? And then you take your picture and you can do one with your front facing camera and with your back facing camera.
3: Oh,
1: so you get
3: that's
1: like
3: right.
1: full.
3: I have heard of that.
1: Yeah.
2: Yes. And by the way, as fun as that may be, they're just getting pictures of your face. They're getting pictures of your surroundings.
3: It's all data collection.
2: Yes. Yeah. You know, it's crazy. I'm always shocked. And you can send me a picture, mm-hmm. and my phone will say, Patrice, if I'm asking it, you know, to my car to talk to me,
1: yeah.
2: Patrice just sent a picture of a young uh-huh. boy playing baseball
1: uh-huh.
2: and celebrating with his arms in the air.
1: Yeah.
2: Like, wait, what? And, mm-hmm. and how, it knows, right? So, and we're over here going, oh, this is fun.
1: Yeah.
2: Let's take a picture of my house, and here's a picture of me and my face and all my facial technology yeah. that you mm-hmm. need to become me. I mean, that's what they're doing.
1: Yeah.
3: Here's a law I would make if I was in charge. I think if anybody has any sort of file on you at all, you should have the right to see it.
1: Hmm.
3: Because you think about all the data they're collecting.
1: Sure.
3: When they pull up Alan Fee, what can they see about you? You don't know.
2: Yeah.
3: You don't know what's in that file, and I think you should have the right to.
1: That's a really good point.
2: But back to the question of technology,
1: uh-huh.
2: right? I mean, when do we start and make that law? Because none of us are really paying attention. We're just clicking the checkbox. Yep, you can have access to all my things because I need Instagram.
3: Yeah.
2: And you can have all of this information. We've signed our lives away.
3: Sure.
2: And so...
3: Well, you know what? You can't see the kitties jumping off the thing if you...
2: Right?
3: You don't click that little box.
1: I feel like the European Union is doing a little bit of a better job than we are at policing yes. this a little bit.
3: Because they're taking it more seriously.
1: Yeah, they at least have like their... the General Data Protection Regulation, GDPR, which then you can at least go to an organization and say, you need to delete everything that you have about me. You have that ability to do that, and they have to comply within a certain amount of time. So they're at least doing something. You don't necessarily get to see the files that they have on you, but you can at least request deletion, which I, you know, we don't have as strong of protection laws as they do.
3: Yeah, Europe seems to be more into the citizenry, protecting the rights of the people, whereas... We're more about making sure everybody can make some money.
1: Sure, yeah.
3: Finally, Martin Short and Meryl Streep are not an item.
1: What?
3: Ryan, no, they're not.
1: Ryan just told me they were last night.
3: They're really not. Even though a fan spotted the two of them in London snuggling each other as they dined out together, the fan did misidentify the pair as being married. She wrote, spending a few days in London, picking a restaurant at random, and ending up eating just a few meters away from Meryl Streep and her husband. Ouch.
1: Mm.
3: Martin Short's kind of famous, too. But the first dating rumors about the pair started, this was a couple of years ago. It was 2024, and they haven't really let up. They keep being spotted places, but at least Martin Short denies that they're an item. They're just friends. They're just cuddly friends.
1: Mm. Okay.
2: Sure.
1: Okay.
2: I think he's got a documentary out on Netflix right now. I almost watched it. You know, Martin Short, you know, I could take or leave Martin Short, but then, you know, he became relevant again with that Murders in the Building and all that. He and Steve Martin. There was a great, I told you to watch this, Dave, and I'm telling you, it's the best documentary you haven't seen, the Steve Martin documentary.
3: Yep.
2: Well, now there's one out on Martin Short, and it looks to be somewhat similar. And Martin Short, I mean, he's such a punchline.
1: Yeah.
2: Right? I mean, he really truly is. But I think there's a lot there, actually. And I think he's a really smart guy.
3: I was not a Martin Short fan until we started watching that show, Only Murders in the Building. And we started watching that show mostly for Steve Martin.
1: Yeah.
3: Right? And Steve Martin is not the main draw now. Mm. Martin Short is hilarious on that show. He plays that character so perfectly. And I was never a big fan, but I am now, just from that show.
1: Where is that show? Where do I watch it?
3: Is that Hulu?
1: Is that what...
3: I don't remember. I think it's Hulu.
2: It's hard to
1: everyone
2: keep
1: that

0: watches that show loves it. They keep hearing such good things about it.
1: And Selena Gomez in there, too.
2: Yeah. She is.
1: Which, again, if I told you, hey, there's this really great show. It's got Steve Martin, whose career has gone and sailed. And then Martin Short, his buddy, probably just, you know, some kind of, well, be on this project because no one else is going to hire you. And we'll bring in the little hottie singer, Selena Gomez. This will be great.
0: Sure.
1: That is such a mismatch and a horrible lineup right up until it's an incredible show.
2: Yeah, it's a good show. It's never going to be my favorite show, but it's a good just kind of sit and hang show.
0: Yeah, and you need those, right?
2: Yeah.
0: The news is brought to us by Brio Cleaners. 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
2: Definitely going to be a nice day today. Mostly sunny with a high near 68. No chance of rain in the forecast right now until Saturday night into Sunday. And even then, it doesn't look like a lot. Right now in Sequim, it's 48. Big Lake has 47. And in Bellingham, 49 at Cafe 104.1.
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1: All right, lots to get to here on this Wednesday morning. We have Harry Styles in New York City. You can qualify at 8 o'clock this morning and get the keyword and then enter it at cafe.com. You can do that three times today, 8, noon, and 4. Also, know the show or no. And we'll meet our cafe critter this morning.
0: Wow, busy day.
1: Yes, it is.
3: Keep your garden looking great all year long, even during these gray, rainy months.

0: you.
1: You have a mail message.
2: You've got new mail.
3: There's a letter in your mailbox.
4: You've got mail.
5: Chester says, ask James.
6: I think he means Jeeves.
7: I think so,
6: right?
7: Too. Probably auto-corrected to James, right?
6: Yeah.
5: Is going to be like the Starnet of Terminator. You remember the movie Terminator?
7: I don't think I've ever seen Terminator.
5: Well, you've never seen Terminator?
7: No.
8: Well, it's a long time.
7: Yeah.
8: But you probably don't even know Sarah Connor.
7: I know only because of, like, the lore of Sarah Connor. But, like, I don't know what she

0: Yeah, I think she was like the human, right?
1: That movie was so prescient.
0: Uh-huh.
1: I mean, considering when it was made.
0: Yeah.
1: I don't know how that future can't happen.
0: Great.
1: Other than maybe the time travel part.
0: Okay.
1: Time travel may not be possible.
0: Hmm.
2: That's ridiculous. Of course it's time travel, because I think we're all living in some kind of different dimension.
1: Well, there's that.
2: Yeah.
1: Yeah, I'm not going to argue with you there. But, yeah, I've wondered, what will be the Skynet of the future? Skynet is the company that's way in the future, because Arnold Schwarzenegger comes from the future back to our time, right? So when they describe what happened in all of that time, Skynet was basically the huge AI company. Mm. And then all of the robots decided that humans were bad for the Earth.
0: Oh.
1: So AI decided that humans should be exterminated, and that would be the healthiest thing for the planet.
0: Got it.
1: And so there's this war between humans and robots, basically.
0: So is Arnold, like, coming back from the future to stop Skynet?
2: Well, he will be back. He promised us that, remember?
0: Yeah. I've heard that line a bunch.
2: Yes.
0: I'll be back.
2: Yes.
0: I've heard that. Okay. Great. Maybe I'll have to watch the movie. Added to the list.
2: There you go. A bit of a spoiler alert there for
0: added
2: you, too.
0: Added to the list.
2: Yeah.
0: I think that movie came out like 35 years ago, right?
2: Sure.
0: So I think spoilers are okay.
2: All right.
0: Yeah.
1: I gotta think it's Elon Musk's company
0: for sure.
1: The Skynet.
0: Yeah, makes sense.
1: I just gotta think.
0: Michelle texted in. We talked about the Hot Zone yesterday.
2: The book
0: that I read as a young impressionable child about Ebola and how it basically melts your insides and is a horrible death. And Michelle says, "I have this book. Do you want to borrow it? Because neither of you have read it. So, would you guys also like to be traumatized?"
1: I was going to say, why do we want to read this book?
0: I don't know.
2: I was excited when you brought up the title. You want to read The Hot Zone?
0: Hey.
2: Yes, I do.
0: Hey. It's like 50 Shades of Grey, but incredibly different.
2: Okay. No, thank you.
0: Okay.
2: All right. Anything else there in our...
1: Tammy from Maple Falls sent an email about... We were talking about how expensive everything is. She says, "Hi, I've been doing whatever I can to save money at the grocery stores. My biggest finds are in the meat section for the discounted meats.
0: Mm.
1: I just got 10 nights worth for me and my family for $68. The meat is still good." Boy, I don't know. That's something I have a hard time compromising on, buying meat. Obviously, they can't sell expired meat, but you just have to look at the label. And generally, it'll be sell or freeze by today's date. So I cook what I might be having for dinner that night. I freeze the rest. My freezer's absolutely full and for almost half the price.
0: That's a smart way to do it.
2: Sure.
1: Yeah, it is.
0: Man, if you go to my mother-in-law's house, the amount of almost expired meat that's in her freezer, but it's in the freezer. Like, it's from, like, 1986, but it's in the freezer.
2: Oh, boy.
0: So it's in the freezer.
1: Yeah, it still doesn't last forever.
0: She's got those, like, old butter, like, margarine container Tupperwares?
2: Yeah.
0: The big ones. She's got, like, Tupperwares of that. And she's like, it's navy bean soup. It's only been in there for a year. It's fine. And you open it up, and it's just crystallized lard.
2: Yuck. Crystallized lard. I've been
0: so
2: called
0: good.
2: That before.
1: What are we having for dinner? Freezer burn.
0: Totally.
2: Speaking of crystal... Crystal is writing in. Good morning, Dave. I was at the Humane Society Gala, and you did an amazing job at the auction. Way to go, Dave. Sunshine emoji.
0: Aww.
1: That's nice.
2: Has raised a ton of money. Have we seen the good pics yet? We've only seen the one grainy picture.
1: That's the thing. There was a professional photographer there, and I took a couple of pictures that just looks terrible.
0: Yeah.
1: And then we all posed, and I was getting my camera out, and Laura handed her camera to somebody else, and they took the picture, and I said, "Hey, send me that." They sent it to me. It's all super purpley.
0: Uh-huh.
1: So we didn't end up with any good pictures. We're waiting for the professional photographer photos.
2: There you go.
1: We'll see.
2: All right.
1: But it was a good night. It was a really good crowd.
0: Good.
2: For a Saturday. The regular crowd, I believe, shuffled in.
1: It did. Yeah.
2: Is there an old man sitting next to you?
0: Making love to his tonic and gin. Yeah.
2: Okay.
0: Wow.
2: 6:32. News coming up.
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1: Our yoga instructor challenged us to find inner peace. I found it faster than anyone. After 4 seconds, I stood up and screamed, I found Nirvana! I win!

0: Well, you can get off the island now. The Lummi Island Ferry back in service after a day-long outage. Whatcom County Public Works says the Whatcom Chief is back up and running as of 5 p.m. yesterday. The ferry was out of service since Monday afternoon when an equipment issue at the Gooseberry Point dock forced it to shut down. I really love Lummi Island. It's such a great vibe. But boy, I wouldn't want to be dependent on that one boat.
1: They're going to need a bigger boat.
0: Right.
1: Right. Same in Guaymas, right?
0: Working on it. The voters in Whatcom County going to get very full ballots this August. The Lummi Island Ferry taxing district vote, the Fire District 1 levy lid lift, Port of Bellingham commissioner races, state legislative seats, Rick Larson's congressional seat, all those on the primary ballot. The last day to register to vote in Washington State for this August 4th primary is July 21st. The State Department is warning against travel to several countries experiencing a growing Ebola outbreak. Officials are strongly urging U.S. citizens not to visit Democratic Republic of Congo, South Sudan, or Uganda for any reason. The department also recommended that people reconsider travel to Rwanda. Foreign passport holders are restricted from entering the U.S. if they've been in Uganda, the Congo, or South Sudan in the last 3 weeks. We don't want your Ebola here.
2: Mm-mm.
0: A New Jersey man went a little too big trying to pull off a heist at a Walmart. Anthony J. Rhodes is accused of setting off fireworks inside a Maryland Walmart store to distract from him stealing almost $10,000 worth of jewelry. It worked. People panicked when the fireworks were lit, and he got away with the jewelry as fireworks exploded inside the store. The state fire marshal estimates he cost about $10 million in damage to the store and items. But hey, he got $10,000 worth of Walmart jewelry, so there's that. The T-shirt he was wearing, seen on the security cameras, helped police track him down. He is in the pokey now.
2: I wonder what the T-shirt said.
0: It was some baseball team, which he had no affiliation with, but apparently then they saw him in that again.
2: Tough.
0: Yeah. And the Mariners lose 2-1 despite another excellent outing from Bryce Miller. He struck out 7 and retired the first 10 batters he faced in his second start of the season. Luis Castillo, coming in relief, allowed both White Sox runs over 2-plus innings. Tough end of the game. Looked like the Mariners were going to squeak it out, and then, it all went bad.
1: It did.
0: The series now tied 1-1 tonight. Emerson Hancock takes the mound against Chicago in a rubber game starting at 1:10 on Mariners TV.
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0: We are getting spoiled weather-wise. More sunshine today with a high of 68. No mention of rain in the forecast till maybe Saturday night. Right now in Mount Vernon, 48. Linden, 46. And in Bellingham, 49 at Cafe 104.1.
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0: Oh, yeah. That is the Peloton song of the day.
1: So good. That is Ray. Where the hell is my husband?
0: It's not a song about, like, your husband is nowhere to be found. It's 4 a.m. This is, I want a ring on my finger. Yes. Where the hell is my husband?
1: She's like, looking for the man. Let's go. Mm. And if you watch the video, the message is, find yourself and you will find love.
0: There you go. That's really the key, right?
1: It is. Mm-hmm.
0: It all begins with us.
1: It does.
0: It does. Mm-hmm. 6:51, Dave Allen and Patrice, Coffee Talk. And boy, I was on Instagram this morning and saw somewhat of a disturbing headline. Chicks hatched from artificial eggs in scientific first. It could be a game changer for bringing extinct animals back to life.
1: Oh.
0: This was a Texas firm called Colossal Biosciences.
2: They're a de-extinction company, so their whole goal is to bring back extinct species.
1: Guys, have we not learned our lesson on this?
0: Jurassic Park.
2: Right.
0: It was right there. There was even a sequel to remind us.
1: Right there.
2: It's interesting to me that they're targeting the dodo, because I would argue that we have more than enough dodos in this country already.
0: Yes, and we've elected most of them.
1: Yeah. Oh,
2: do we need more, really?
0: You know, the panda is no longer extinct. I learned that from Instagram. But are we bringing dinosaurs back? I mean, what are we doing here?
1: I don't know.
0: I mean, if you had the opportunity to bring back a T-Rex, would you do it?
1: Listen, is the ultimate goal of this? No, I wouldn't do that either. I wouldn't. But is the ultimate goal to be able to have a human population that doesn't need females? Like, you don't need to have a female to carry the baby, or you don't need to have a person to do that? Like, is
2: listen,
1: that
2: I think it'll be the other way around.
0: Listen,
1: you won't
0: Patrice,
1: need men?
2: Yeah.
1: But I mean, if women can get away with not having to carry a child,
0: no.
1: right? Like,
0: no.
1: that 10-month period?
0: If women went away, man would be extinct in about 3 weeks.
2: It's true.
1: I just wonder what the ultimate goal is here. I mean, is it really to bring back the dinosaurs? We really didn't learn a lesson there?
0: Well, are we creating food options here?
1: Maybe.
0: I mean, is this, you got little baby chicks, means you got eggs, right?
1: Yeah,
0: the chicken came before the egg. Did we learn that yet, or how does that work?
2: Come on, kids, we're having dodo omelets.
1: Oh, gosh.
3: Mommy, I want a dodo.
2: They 3D printed these eggshells.
1: What?
2: It's like a fine honeycomb structure that mimics actual eggshells. And you would think, you know, how hard is it to make an eggshell? But apparently, very hard. But the 3D printer made it work.
0: See, I'm a little concerned about this. On one hand, I mean, these animals that you hear are getting extinct, right? I mean, you think about all the whales and all the things, and it's like, well, we don't want them to go away, but we also don't want some firm in Texas creating them. Because, again, all movies become real, right? They create this, and next thing you know, you got Frankenstein animals taking over the world.
2: Two words, unintended consequences.
1: Yes.
2: We never seem to keep those in mind when doing things like this.
0: Right? I mean, cool technology, but you're playing God at that point.
1: I mean, Tom Brady cloned his dog, right?

0: And Dave, I don't want to bring up a sore subject, but Dave and I both have dogs who are older and that, you know, might not be with us long. And if I could clone Rainy, I probably would clone Rainy if it wasn't like a crazy expensive thing. So it's like
1: clone Dexter in a heartbeat.
0: Right? Like, is this where we're going? Like, so we can just now take a little bit of our dog and then go clone your dog and then you have a new version.
2: You have two golden retrievers. Why are you not cloning the other one?
0: Bear's a little bit of a dodo bird, but he's young. Yeah. He's only 5 or 6.
1: How old is Rainy?
0: Rainy's 12.
1: Oh, yeah.
0: She's, you know, getting hard of hearing and she can't see and she's got the lumps and the bumps and she's a great dog, right? Like I liken her to Dexter in that those might be the two best dogs ever created.
1: Yeah.
0: And it's tough. So it's like, is that the next step for these things? So we're now able to just have eggs from technology and then can we just clone our dogs at will?
2: Sorry to hear about your dog, Dave. We'll just make you another one.
0: Yeah, don't worry. Dexter 2.0 will be here in a month, right. You know? It's a very bizarre, but Tom Brady did it. He has his cloned dog that is living with him.
2: I'm not convinced that Tom Brady's not a clone.
0: Right?
1: Good point.
0: Yeah.
1: Yeah. I'd be curious to know how similar is the cloned dog to the original.
0: Yeah, the personality.
1: Yeah.
0: Right? Like, that's what I would want to know. Because obviously it's going to look the same, but like, is their personality the same?
2: Think about how the movie goes. They're the same, except this one kills people.
0: Yes, right?
3: Right.
0: Well, what's the movie where you make a copy of the person and every time the copy is made, it gets a little dumber? It's an old movie.
1: Oh, I don't know, but that's pretty good.
0: It basically started like, it's like a photocopy machine, right? Like, so the first photocopy was nice and crisp and clear, and then the more copies you get of the person, it's like, so you have the really smart original, and then by the time you get to the 50th version, the guy's super dumb.
1: That's a great premise.
0: Yeah.
2: Well, it happens in families, that we know.
3: Did you see Idiocracy?
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0: Two people killed in a fiery overnight crash in Laurel. The Whatcom County Sheriff's Office says that accident happened just before midnight on Monday on West Axton Road between the Guide and Aldrich Road. Both drivers pronounced dead at the scene. That is the second fatal crash on West Axton Road in less than a week.
1: Wow.
0: The summer weather window for wildfire risk is now officially open. Northwest Clean Air Agency officials said this week that with the snowpack at the fifth percentile and a hot, dry May-July forecast from NOAA, wildfire smoke could arrive in Whatcom County earlier than usual this summer. If you plan to spend time outdoors at Ski to See in the mountains, local parks, knowing how to check the air quality forecast before heading out is more important than usual this year. The agency's free sensor network and AQI forecasting page is at nwcleanairwa.gov. For people who have asthma or other breathing issues, that can be important before you go out and spend some time outside.
2: That's all pollen out there, too, right? Have you guys seen all that?
1: Yeah, the allergy season is pretty bad this year, too. Yeah.
2: It's just terrible. Yeah. It's hard to breathe in our city.
0: Yep. Stephen Colbert's run on The Late Show ends tomorrow night. That marks the conclusion of his on-air feud with President Trump. Colbert started hosting in 2015. He often criticized Trump and his policies. CBS announced last summer the show would end in May, citing economic reasons. Colbert, though, along with others, suspect political pressure played a role. That decision follows Paramount's settlement of Trump's lawsuit and its pending sale to Skydance Media. There's cocaine in Kim Kardashian's underwear.
2: Wait, what?
0: British authorities have sentenced a truck driver to prison for smuggling cocaine in a shipment of Skims clothing. The National Crime Agency says Yakub Jan Kunkel was caught with 90 kilograms of cocaine in a truck carrying underwear and clothes from Kim Kardashian's shapewear brand from the Netherlands. Obviously, she had nothing to do with that. The shipment of clothing was legitimate. Neither the exporter nor the importer was involved in the smuggling. Kunkel was sentenced to 13 and a half years.
2: Wow. Skims?
1: Yeah.
2: Yep. Is that what it is?
0: Uh-huh. Yep.
1: That, again, just underscores the reason why you wash your clothes before you wear them. Like, if you just bought a brand new shirt, you're going to wash that shirt because you don't know what happened to it during its transportation.
0: I didn't used to wash new clothes, uh-huh. And then I started reading about why you should, and it's gross.
1: Super gross.
0: Yeah. Put them in the laundry first thing.
2: Mm-hmm. Wait. Why is it so super gross? I understand that, you know, someone might
1: You never know what has happened to that garment before it got onto your body.
2: Hmm.
1: Yeah.
2: I'm more concerned about what happens to it after it's on my body.
1: Well, wash it first and then put it on your gross body.
0: If you've seen John Travolta in interviews or anywhere else lately, you may have seen him wearing a beret. He's wearing them a lot right now. It's his new look, and he was asked about it at the Cannes Film Festival. And he basically said it's cosplay. He is a director for the first time, making his directorial debut with Propeller One-Way Night Coach. And apparently that's why the berets.
3: So I looked up pictures, 20s, 30s, 40s, 50s, 60s, and the old school directors wore berets.
4: And the glasses.
3: And I thought, that's what I'm doing. I'm going to do an homage to being a director. So I'm going to play the part of being a director.
0: So he's just trying to look like an old school director. That's kind of cool, actually.
2: Okay. Good for him. What
1: Fake
2: else
1: it
2: is
1: till
2: he
1: you make
2: do?
1: It. Here you go.
0: I like it. And Jackson Smith and Jigba's not all that happy. The NFL's going to make it right. But, you know, he was the offensive player of the year, and that comes with hardware, right? You get a trophy for that, and he got his. Except that it appeared to read 2025 Defensive Player of the Year. Except the D was actually an O, so it was like 2025 OEM Player of the Year. And there was no space between the words the and year.
1: Did they get it off so of Timu? Just,
0: I guess so. It was all mangled. The NFL says they're going to send him a new one. They're going to fix it. But Jackson Smith and Jigba called it disrespectful.
2: Well, he was disrespectful. Not only did they call him the Defensive Player of the Year, there was a YouTube comedian that at the announcement of this that screwed with his last name. And so there was that.
1: On purpose? Like he was trying to be funny?
2: He was trying to be funny.
0: You know what?
2: Yeah. So there's a whole big disrespect thing going on.
0: As a Seahawks fan, I love every bit of that.
2: Chip on the shoulder.
0: Yeah, the players eat that up. Yeah. They need to be. They look for ways to be.

0: disrespected, so it fuels them in the game.
1: It's so hard because we have a group of really good guys on this team, right? We won the Super Bowl. He gets he got paid. He wanted to be the highest paid receiver and the best in the business. All of that happened for him. He has nothing to have a chip on the shoulder about, and so he had to find something.
0: And they do that.
1: Yeah.
0: And it's funny. I mean, the guy, you know, he has a Super Bowl ring. He's got millions of dollars. He was the offensive player of the year. Is he really being disrespected? Really?
1: No, not even.
0: The guy's a multimillionaire for catching a ball.
1: Yeah.
0: But it fuels him.
2: But also, how is the NFL going to come up with a trophy that's not, like, perfectly correct?
0: Yeah, I know. Do they not have a proofreader?
2: Right.
1: That's what I was wondering. Yes.
2: Yeah.
1: You know, the NFL stands for not for long if you keep making those mistakes.
2: That's right. 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
0: Another beautiful day in the Northwest, mostly sunny today with a high of 68. Tomorrow we'll be above 70. Right now in White Rock, it's 48. Custer has 52. And in Bellingham, 51 at Cafe 104.1.
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0: Cafe 104.1. That is Nelly Furtado. I haven't played her for a while.
1: Yeah.
0: She's from Victoria.
1: Oh, all
0: right. Right across the way there.
2: Nelly, if you're listening, good morning.
0: Nice to have you here. It is 720. It is Dave, Allen, and Patrice on this beautiful Wednesday morning. Nice to see the weather coming back and getting a little sunshine out there this
2: morning.
0: Beautiful
2: right? out there.
0: Yes. The YWCA is a very important organization that we've been very supportive of.
2: Absolutely. And by the way, not at all related to the YMCA.
0: Oh. Two completely different entities.
1: Right? How about that?
0: Absolutely. Sure. While the YMCA is just writing songs.

0: songs and doing whatever they do. Yeah. The YWCA is out there empowering women.
1: Doing important work.
0: Absolutely. Allie is their CEO, and she's a dear friend of this show. Hi, Allie. Good morning to you.
2: Hi, good morning.
0: You guys have an incredible event coming up here at the end of the month. Tell us about it.
2: We do. It's our first Sunset Serenade event that we're doing, and it's unfortunately sold out. Fortunately for us,
3: actually
2: unfortunately
3: great.
2: For the community.
3: Sure.
2: But I just wanted to come on and give a big thank you to the community for supporting us. And yeah, I'm really excited about it. We have folks that are coming that are all female entertainers throughout the night, and they're going to serenade us with some tasty treats.
0: Are you going to do that at sunset?
3: It just makes sense.
2: Sure.
0: You would think.
2: Yeah. It
0: makes
2: sense. Yeah.
1: Yeah.
2: Yeah.
1: Yeah.
2: Yeah. Uh-huh.
0: Sure.
2: So all of the performers kind of provide representation of the people that we serve in our programs. And we are really excited about it. And it should be fun.
3: Allie, what is the main mission of the YWCA?
2: The mission of the Y is really to empower women and advance equity in our community. And we do that through our different housing programs. We have our thrift boutique that we have down on State Street, where all of the proceeds but go back to the people that we serve. And it's really just about meeting people where they are and helping people through their journey to independence.
3: So people still, no tickets are available for the Sunset Serenade, but if someone wanted to make a donation, they could easily go do that.
2: They could absolutely still do that on our website at ywcabellingham.org.
0: Now, one of the entertainers on the schedule for the Sunset Serenade is a 9-year-old comedian.
2: Yes. It is.
1: A nine-year-old comedian.
2: Yes,
1: that's amazing.
2: About brave and adventurous, right?
1: Right.
0: Yes. So how did this come to be, Allie?
2: Well, I have seen Miss June here perform a couple of times, and I haven't been able to let it go. So I asked her if she would be willing to come perform for the crowd, and she, luckily for me, said yes.
1: Yay!
0: How about that?
1: We can't get into the event now, but we get a little sneak peek of it here.
2: Yes, we wanted to give you just a little teaser of what's awesome. To come.
0: Sure, empowering women all ages. June, welcome to Cafe This Morning.
4: Yeah.
0: Yeah.
3: Hi, June. 9 years old and you're a comedian, huh?
1: How long have you been doing comedy?
4: Since I was in second grade.
1: Okay, and gotcha. Now you're in what grade?
4: Fourth.
1: So you're a vet.
3: Yeah.
1: You've been doing this a while.
3: 2 years.
4: Yeah.
0: What do you like about comedy?
4: I just like doing it.
3: Yeah.
0: Yeah. You know, we brought you into the show because we needed some comedy on this show because we're not that funny.
1: Content.
3: No.
0: Yeah.
3: Do you have a
0: bit of a monologue ready to go? You have some jokes for us?
4: Yeah.
0: All right. Let's hear them.
4: Did you hear about the claustrophobic astronauts?
1: No.
4: He just needed some space.
0: That's good. All right.
4: Why can't pirates finish the alphabet?
0: Why?
4: They get lost at sea.
1: Hang on, let me write these down for next Tuesday.
0: Yes, this is good. She's on a roll here.
3: Uh-huh.
4: My mom has forbidden me from making any more breakfast puns.
3: Oh, okay.
4: She said if I do it, I'm toast. My dad keeps egging me on.
1: Really?
4: He's such a ham.
3: Oh, no. Well, that one just kept going. I like that one.
0: Good.
3: That's good.
1: A three-parter right there.
0: Sure.
4: Why do seagulls fly over the ocean?
1: Why?
4: Because if they flew over the bay, they'd be called bagels.
0: And bagels don't even fly. That wouldn't work.
4: Do you want to hear a pizza joke?
3: I do, yeah.
4: Never mind. It's too cheesy.
3: Oh, boy.
4: What kind of shoes do frogs wear?
3: What kind of shoes do frogs wear?
1: I don't know.
4: Open-toed. My mom said we have every board game except one. I had no clue.
3: June, those are great.
0: Yes, yeah. So Clue is a board game.
1: Right. Yeah, yes. Right, sure. Yeah, nice job.
3: June, very good.
4: Thank you.
1: You're very funny.
0: How about that? That's going to be an incredible show.
1: Yeah, no kidding.
0: I wish we could get tickets to get in there somehow just to see this.
1: Mm-hmm. Right?
0: How about
1: sold out.
0: Yeah.
3: June, do you want to be a comedian when you grow up? Like, is that what you want?

0: to be as a job?
1: I don't really know yet.
0: Yeah.
2: Yeah.
3: He's got some time.
0: Yeah.
2: A little bit of time, yeah. You can work on your craft.
0: Mm. Your delivery was great.
2: Mm-hmm. It really was.
1: Thank you. Mm-hmm.
2: Thanks for coming in. All right, there you go. YWCA, big event. Wow. The Sunset Serenade.
3: Mm. Yeah, sounds like fun.
2: It sure does.
3: Wish we could go.
2: Yeah, I know. But Allie, can't you sneak us in or something? Or can we get some kind of media coverage here? I mean, we're reporters.
4: Do you want that? Yes, and?
3: Well, now that we've had a preview.
2: I mean, yes. I mean, if this is just part of the show.
4: This is just part of it. We do have a couple other amazing performers coming as well. We have the Rhythm Bells, who are coming to dance for us. And we have Bree Mueller, who's coming to sing.
2: You're a friend of the show.
4: Yeah, we've got some fun treats that are coming down the pipeline.
2: Absolutely. Well, you guys at the YWCA do such an incredible job, and we just appreciate you so much.
4: Well, thank you. I appreciate you guys.
2: All right, give it up for June.
3: Yeah. Nice job.
2: 727 at Cafe.

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0: If you drive in Bellingham, you're going to have to deal with some lower speed limits starting this summer. The city council voted unanimously to approve an ordinance that will lower speed limits across the city in three different phases over the next 3 years. If this is finalized, the city's default speed limit would be reduced from 25 to 20 miles per hour downtown and on residential streets. I truly don't know if I can do that.
1: You can. I believe in you.
0: Do you?
1: Yeah, slow it down. Try and stop and smell the roses. Enjoy your life. Oh. Slow it down.
2: Wow.
1: Yeah.
2: Yeah, you remember that song from Sammy Hagar, I Can't Drive 55?
1: Yeah.
2: I definitely can't drive 25.
1: Yeah, 20.
0: And now 20.
1: 20.
2: 20.
0: 20.
1: You can do it.
2: 20.
1: Think about it.
0: Mm. The North Cascades Highway will reopen next month, WashDOT says. It'll open June 25th. The last time the road didn't open until June was in 1974. In fact, This will be the latest opening ever for the highway since it opened. It's a couple of rock slides. That we've seen a lot of those lately, haven't we? Terrible story out of New York. A 56-year-old woman died after she fell into an open manhole on a busy street in New York City. Police say she was stepping out of her SUV near 5th Avenue and East 52nd Street in Midtown Manhattan when she fell into that hole on Monday night.
3: I saw this lady get out of her black SUV, and I saw her get out, close the door, and she took a step forward, and it was like she vanished.
0: She was pronounced dead at a local hospital. It was only 10 feet down, but they think the hot steam that was in the manhole triggered a heart attack. The utility company said there wasn't any work going on there. Nobody pulled that thing off on

0: purpose. They think a truck dislodged the cover just a few minutes before that woman fell in.
1: Wow.
0: They are investigating. Google is overhauling the search box that they use in what they call the biggest change in over 25 years. At yesterday's Google press conference, the company explained that search results will now more closely resemble AI chats. The whole experience of just typing what you want into a box and then getting a list of websites, that will be gone. The intelligent search box will allow you to ask follow-up questions and narrow the response.
1: I don't know that everyone understands all the implications of that, because as a business owner, you've worked so hard to get your website to rank in the search results, and then now all of a sudden Google's like, yeah, we're not even going to send traffic to your website. We're going to steal all the information off of it. We're going to grab everything we possibly can from your website, but we're not actually going to send people to your website. I mean, the next thing we're going to be looking at is transacting 100% online on Google. So you're not even going to have to go to a website to transact. It's going to happen all through the AI software.
0: Yeah.
1: It's crazy to me. Like, the implications of this are huge for small business owners right now.
0: Keeping up with technology is difficult for everybody.
1: Yeah.
0: If you're trying to run a business that depends on that technology.
1: Yep. And if you're a local business, like, it's really tough to, if you have a brick and mortar location and you are relying on Google to send traffic to your business, and Google Ads, Google Ads already were not sending a bunch of traffic to your website. 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
0: Okay.
1: So that is like if you're trying to get your information cited in the sources. So when you do a Google search now, it's going to have like Dave just said, the AI is going to return the results. 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It's going to give you a list of information. 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And that is what GEO does. Gotcha. It gives that information. Okay.
0: Wow. Complicated.
2: Mm-hmm. It's very complicated.
0: I need a professional.
2: Well, that's why you reach out to ProFusion Web Solutions.
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0: Really? Uh-huh. All right. Sending you a bill in the mail, Patrice.
1: Yeah, thank you. Mm-hmm.
0: And in New Orleans, a woman decided she really wanted to do it up for her boyfriend's birthday. And so she had a party scheduled with 75 people. And she had a custom birthday cake made. That cake cost $600.
1: Wow.
0: That's how fancy this cake was. Big, fancy, was an almond cake, again, serving 75 people. And on the day that she was supposed to pick that cake up, she found out her boyfriend cheated on her.
1: Oh!
2: Boy, here we go.
1: Oh!
0: So she went into the bakery, and she offered the baker an extra $100 to smash the cake on video. And the owner of the bakery said she didn't want to do that. She had a better idea. So she filmed a message to the birthday boy, named him by name, told him, "Cheaters, Jonathan. We don't like cheaters." And then the cake erupted into flames behind her. That video went viral on Instagram, reached millions of views. The baker says she has picked up new clients as a result, which she described as the only kind of birthday surprise she needed. But, I don't think that relationship's going to go anywhere.
1: No,
0: at this
1: I don't
0: point.
1: Think so.
0: $700 in total she spent.
1: For a flaming cake?
0: To have a beautiful cake burst into flames.
1: Wow. All right. Okay, I normally would do the sponsor read here, but I have a special guest. Audrey's going to actually do it for me.
0: Okay.
1: Go ahead.
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0: be there May 30th to help Ferndale students soar.
1: Do you guys remember when you were in school, maybe fourth grade, and the teacher would like call on you to read something out loud to the classroom? I was terrified to do that, but you just did such a great job with that.
0: Thank you.
1: Very nice job.
2: We've had adults who didn't pull that off as well as you did.
1: And you were nice and slow, and you read it you pronounced everything correctly. That was great.
0: Thank you.
1: Yeah.
3: That's the first time that's ever happened during newscast. Nice job. Thank you.
1: I fumbled my way through that all week long.
3: And I definitely fumble it when Patrice isn't here. Yeah.
4: Mostly sunny with a high near 68 today. Tomorrow we're into the mid 70s. We have sunshine all week long. First chance of rain in the forecast comes Saturday night, and we do have a chance of rain on Sunday night and into Memorial Day. So first 2 days of the weekend going to be the nicer ones. Memorial Day maybe a little bit wet. Right now in LeConnor, it's 50. Everson has 49, and in Bellingham, 51 at Cafe 104.1.

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2: Know the show. Or...
3: no.
2: That's exactly right. Reach out if you want to play right now. 360-676-CAFE.
1: All right. You know how the game works. Alan's going to tell you some things that happened on this very radio program. Or did they?
2: All right. That's exactly right, Dave. You know the game. You
1: know
2: how
1: the show.
2: To play. Yes. Know the show.
3: Or no.
2: Right.
3: Uh-huh.
2: Sometimes I don't know the show. And, I'm on the show.
3: Oh, so many times. Ryan, like, when you guys were talking about the thing, and I was like, we never talked about that. And then he explains further. I'm like, oh, we did talk about that.
1: Yeah, sometimes you got to catch a few winks during the show.
3: Yeah.
1: It's like, yeah, this part doesn't really interest me. I'm just going to relax a little bit.
3: I have a lot of online shopping to do that.
2: Sure.
3: You know.
2: Sometimes it's based on a true story, but then it didn't actually happen, right?
1: Mm. Here's the thing, though. We can't play without you. 360-676-5233 is our number. That's 360-676-CAFE if you think you know the show.
2: Or no. And I think today will be interesting. I don't think it'll be a clean sweep.
1: Really? You got some tricky ones in there?
2: Well, I never quite know.

0: are you calling from?
1: My name's Kelly, and I'm calling from Ferndale, Washington.
2: I love that place.
0: There you go. Well, it's good that we know that it's Ferndale, Washington, mm-hmm. and not Ferndale, California.
2: Or right? Ferndale, Massachusetts. That's the other one.
0: There is another one.
3: Really? There's a Ferndale, Massachusetts? Yeah. There's a Bellingham in Massachusetts also.
2: Oh, my gosh.
3: Wow, crazy.
2: Wow.
0: Isn't that interesting?
2: Yeah.
0: Isn't that interesting? All right. Kelly, what do you do for a living?
1: I'm a pharmacy technician.
0: There you go. So you're going to get technical on us. All right. Are you a regular listener to the show? You wake up and listen each morning? Or?
1: I drive to work every morning and listen to you guys.
0: There you go. What time do you start listening? what time do you start?
1: 8:30.
0: And it's 7:50 now, so you're going backwards in time?
2: I think that's what time she starts work.
0: Oh, you start work at 8:30.
2: Uh-huh.
0: Got it.
1: Yes.
0: All right, Kel, let's play the game. Get 2 out of 3. You win the prize. Here we go. Know the show.
3: Or no.
0: Kelly, we suggested that one of us should attend the opening night of the Mandalorian movie dressed as an inflatable Grogu. We suggested one of us should attend opening night of the Mandalorian movie dressed as an inflatable Grogu. Did that happen on the show or no?
1: I'm going to say no.
0: And I'm going to say no, you're wrong, Kel. It came up yesterday on the broadcast. Yeah, we're pretty excited about the Mandalorian movie, 2 out of 3 of us.
2: Can't wait.
3: Who's not?
2: I can't wait.
0: And we have since learned there is an inflatable Grogu.
2: Yeah.
0: Right there on the internet.
2: Mm-hmm.
0: All right, Kel. Because of her love of snakes, Patrice agreed to adopt 2 rare pythons from the Whatcom Humane Society live on the air during our Cafe Critter segment. That happened on the show or no?
1: I'm going to have to say, no, she did not.
0: No, she did not. In fact, Patrice. Oh, I'm sorry. That is correct.
2: Right. Yeah, that is correct.
0: Yeah,
2: that is
0: call.
2: The appropriate noise for when I hear snakes. It's a...
0: That's right. You do not like snakes.
2: No.
0: You do not like snakes.
2: No, I don't.
0: The Humane Society did recently feature a snake on their social media.
3: Yeah. Laura's coming in this morning. You never know.
0: Yes. Ooh. And, of course, Dave's coming off a real big night this past Saturday hosting the Humane Society auction. They made a whole bunch of money for an incredible cause.
3: Yeah, it went really well. A lot of generous people in that room.
2: Good.
0: Yeah. All right. This one here is for the win, Kel. No pressure. While flying his drone over the weekend, Dave claimed to capture footage of Bigfoot in the woods, but would later learn it was just Alan tinkling in the woods on hole 7 of a local golf course. Did that happen on the show or no?
1: I'm going to have to go with no on that one.
0: Dave does have a drone, but he did not capture Bigfoot or something that looked like Bigfoot tinkling in the woods.
3: I do have a new goal now, though.
0: Uh-huh. There you go. To find Bigfoot. There we go.

0: Bigfoot or something that looked like Bigfoot tinkling in the woods.
1: I do have a new goal now, though.
0: To find Bigfoot. There we go, Kel.
1: No, not to find Bigfoot, to find you tinkling on the golf course.
2: Oh, gosh.
0: Well, I'm playing today. Good luck finding me.
1: Right.
0: I'll be in the trees, I'm sure.
2: Kel, you just won yourself a pair of tickets to the Battle of the Chefs Chowder and Chili Showdown at the Swinomish Casino and Lodge.
0: All right.
3: Okay. Nice. Thank you.
1: Mm-hmm. Have a great time.
0: Yes.
1: We'll play Win That Prize again tomorrow when the game is Dave's a Big Fat Liar.
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0: 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That's what it sounds like when the ants go marching in to your home.
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0: KFE and KAFE HD1 Bellingham, White Rock, Whidbey Island. 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
1: The Lummi Island Ferry back in service after a day-long outage. Whatcom County Public Works says the Whatcom Chief is back up and running. As of 5 p.m. yesterday, that ferry was out of service since Monday afternoon. An equipment issue at the Gooseberry Point dock forced it to shut down. Love Lummi Island, but I wouldn't want to be stranded there. Whatcom County voters are going to have a lot of decisions to make come August. The ballots looking pretty full at this point. You got the Lummi Island Ferry taxing district vote, the Fire District 1 levy lid lift. I got to read about those just to understand what they are.
2: Yeah.
1: Port of Bellingham commissioner races, state legislative seats, Rick Larson's congressional seat, all on the primary ballot. If you're not registered to vote, you still have time. The last day to register in Washington State for this August 4th primary is July 21st. You know the crash alert on your phone?
2: Yeah.
1: It's if you set it up right, if you're in a crash, it automatically calls 911 for you. Well, a pilot was rescued from a remote mountainous area after an iPhone crash alert notified emergency responders of the plane crash. The Elko County

0: Sheriff's office says the phone sent the alert around 10:30 a.m. on Sunday. That brought emergency responders to the mountain range in Nevada and into an area the sheriff's office says has very limited access. In fact, it was in heavy cloud cover in a very remote place. And rescuers say if it weren't for the fact that they were able to ping that iPhone, they probably wouldn't have found this guy in time.
1: People maybe have a watch or a phone or something. It senses the impact. It activates the 911 system, and we don't always know what we're going to. But we always go and check it out, and a lot of times it's just a false alert, but sometimes it's not. And that's why we have to treat every mission as though we're going to help someone.
0: The pilot was the only person on the plane, and he's going to be just fine.
2: Wow.
0: Yeah. Can you imagine?
2: No, that's cool.
0: The Seahawks, as you know, are for sale, and the current ownership, led by Jody Allen, is hoping that a deal gets done this year. But we haven't heard a whole lot about it. Some rumblings here and there, a few rumors about potential bidders. And one of the things people are talking about is that the market for the team is soft, that people are just not that interested in buying the Seahawks. And that's a little worrying because we don't want to sell to the wrong person who like wants to move the team,
2: yeah.
0: Right? And if nobody in the Seattle area is interested, that's a fear. Now, I don't think the NFL is going to allow anybody to move the team, but it'd be nice to have somebody with Seattle ties. Well, Roger Goodell, the NFL commissioner, says, relax. He says the market for the Seahawks is not at all soft. Quote, it's exactly the opposite. It's actually been tremendous interest in the team. There's a lot of this that we're just not going to know until the deal is done.
2: Mm-hmm.
0: The team will probably sell before we hear anything about who's buying it.
2: Yeah.
0: Like it'll be a done deal. So our job is just going to sit back, relax, see what happens, hope for the best.
2: I mean, there's only so many people that can afford a $10 billion right. team or whatever it is. So it's not like it's going to be, you know, a flurry of folks who are really interested. Mm-hmm. And it's just a select few that can do that.
0: And now the numbers they're throwing around are more like $6 to $7 billion.
2: Mm.
0: As opposed
2: what
0: to
2: a
0: the
2: bargain.
0: That we're talking about.
2: What
0: right?
2: a bargain.
0: Yes.
2: Buy now.
0: Get the team at a deal.
3: Well, you think about some of these sports franchises, right? I mean, the Boston Celtics sold for $6 billion. Mm-hmm. The Lakers are saying somewhere around $10 billion is what they sold for. The Portland Trailblazers, just down the street in the NBA, just sold for $4 billion in a smaller market, right? And to say that the Seahawks are 10 to 12, why?
2: Yeah.
3: Why, you know, why are we're not a bigger brand than the Los Angeles Lakers.
0: Right.
3: We're not a bigger brand.
0: Most of the country sees us as like way up there in the upper left.
3: Mm-hmm. Yes. And, and you know, again, and just as far as revenue, right? You look at Los Angeles, they're in market number two.
2: Yeah.
3: Right? And they're the Lakers. I mean, that's a storied franchise for years and years and years, long before the Seahawks existed.
2: Yeah.
3: And the same for the Boston Celtics. That's a team that won 9 titles in a row at one point in their history.
0: Those are both teams with celebrities in the stands all the time.
3: Mm-hmm. And, brand.
0: You know, we got Kenny G.
3: Right?
2: Wow.
3: And so, you know, I just don't know where our brand is such a big deal. I mean, again, no disrespect. Obviously, we love the Seahawks and everything.
0: Well, I think they were hoping that the fact that they're coming off of a Super Bowl win would give them a little extra.
3: But yeah, how does that even go, right?
0: Yeah.
3: I mean, I just don't think billionaires shop that way.
0: Right.
3: You know, it's not like there's an open house going, oh, this is a nice little, this is a fixer-upper team. Or, you know, hey, you know, they just won the Super Bowl. This is, I just don't think they think like that. They either want to own a franchise or not. And $10 billion plus seems excessive compared to where other teams have sold for.
0: Yeah. We'll see. Just a matter of patience at this point.
3: Because like, the Dallas Cowboys are a storied franchise. They've won jack squat in basically Patrice's lifetime.
2: Yeah.
3: And, you know, they're a bigger brand, though, than the Seahawks.
0: Sure.
3: And so just because we won the Super Bowl doesn't make us worth more than them. And so it's just, I don't know. I see those numbers, and I don't know who they're trying to appeal to, right? Yeah, who are you even rooting for to own the Seahawks at this point?
0: Yeah, well, like as Patrice brought up, it's not like there's a very long list of people who even could afford it.
3: Yes, and of course, billionaires, you know, name the one that you love.
0: Yeah, right? Exactly.
3: Who do you really want to own the Seahawks outside the current ownership?
0: Oof. And the Mariners lose 2-1 last night despite a great outing from Bryce Miller. He struck out 7, retired the first 10 batters he faced in his second start of the season. They brought in Luis Castillo in relief, and that didn't go as well. They allowed the

0: White Sox runs over 2+ innings. The series now tied 1-1. Tonight, Emerson Hancock takes the mound against Chicago in a rubber game. That starts at 1:10 on Mariners TV.
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0: Beautiful morning. Going to be a beautiful day. Mostly sunny. High near 68. Tomorrow, we're over 70. Right now in Oak Harbor, it's 51. Custer has 53. And in Bellingham, 52 at Cafe 104.1.
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1: You know, we tend to think of our critters as dogs and cats, mostly sometimes gerbils or whatever, but sometimes we have rodents.
0: And, I think it's a dog, Dave. Wait a minute, come on.
1: What, are you crazy?
0: Isn't that one of those chihuahuas? Is that what it is,
2: really?
0: Patrice?
2: That's a dog. That's a chihuahua.
1: Okay. Laura Clark from the Watkin Humane Society, what is this demon you've brought
0: us? Wait a minute. It's not a chihuahua. That's more of a chihuahua.
2: A chihuahua?
0: It is. Am I wrong? Tell me I'm wrong.
1: Holy cow.
2: It's going to nibble right through that.
0: Rambunctious.
1: This is a mouthy little dog.
3: Juvenile delinquent is what it is.
0: Sure. This is all helping for the next adoption here. Sure.
3: Well,

0: So, yeah, I tried to find a cute one for you, and I couldn't. So I brought you a little four-month-old female chihuahua named Wishbone. She is all white, and she is a combination of chihuahua, great white shark.
1: No kidding.
2: Here's the thing about Laura Clark. When she comes in here, she brings in a lot of cats, because there's a lot of cats out there, and all the animals. She loves all the animals. She loves older dogs. But when you get to some of these younger dogs, they seem to get a little more scrutiny. You notice that?
0: Yes.
2: Here's this dog. Someone should adopt it. I don't know. It's a problem, and it'll probably ruin your family. But
1: totally,
2: you know, would go to walkinhumane.org.
1: She's completely unwilling to shame any older dog, but a puppy comes in, and all bets are off.
0: I don't have any maternal instincts. I never have.
2: And that's the thing. We're always like, hey, when are you going to bring in a puppy? Well, I'm bringing in a gerbil. Okay, that's good. I'm bringing in a rabbit. Okay. You brought in snakes to scare the hell out of Patrice. And I was like, could you just bring us a little puppy? Yeah, fine. Here's this puppy. It's a lousy little puppy. No one's going to adopt it, but, you know, here you go.
0: I have said none of those things this morning. I simply handed the puppy over to Patrice, who immediately handed it to Dave. And Alan, you're refusing to touch the puppy because she's chewing on everything.
2: So this puppy doesn't really stand a chance. Go to walkinhumane.org and see why you should feel bad.
1: Oh, wow. Gosh.
3: No, I got to think this puppy's probably going to be pretty popular, because these little breeds aren't they?
0: She could not be cuter.
1: Yeah.
0: She looks like she should be in a movie.
1: Mm-hmm.
0: But here's the deal.
1: A horror movie, but it's fine.
0: Shark Week. Yeah. Here is the deal, is she was surrendered because somebody got her thinking, oh, this is a cute little puppy who's going to be a purse accessory, because that's what I see on all the rom-coms.
2: Yeah. Oh, boy.
0: She's not. She's a dog.
1: Yeah.
0: She needs to do dog things. She needs to play and run and be socialized and chew and, you know, be social with other dogs and people. And she didn't get a lot of that. And even at 4 months of age, she's missing out on those really important puppy things. So luckily, our finance manager, Dana, has been fostering her.
1: Oh, boy.
0: And so she's in a foster home with other dogs.
1: Okay.
0: So she's learning.
1: Mm-hmm.
0: And then she spends her days in Dana's office. So if anyone's expecting any checks to be processed at Whatcom Humane this week, they might be a little bit messed up because she's a helper.
1: A bite taken out of it.
0: That's right.
2: Talk to us. This is an interesting topic. Talk about animals being accessories. You know, you do see on social media, when I'm scrolling Instagram, they like these little dogs, and they literally are accessories, aren't they?
0: Yeah, they are. And it's really sad, because this is a adorable little dog. I mean, she could have a calendar.
1: Yeah.
0: She could have her own social media page, which would all be great, but that page should show her going to dog obedience training, running, going on walks, doing all the things that a black lab should do, just in a little chihuahua body.
2: Yeah.
0: And so right now, she's just a little land shark. Everything is going in her mouth.
1: She just dismantled Dave's pen.
3: I know, I'm a little worried about a choking. Wow, look what I see.
1: She just totally annihilated that pen.
0: I mean, you put her up to you, and she licks your ears, and she chews on your chin, and she does all those fun little cute puppy things. But the thing is she really does need somebody who wants a small breed dog to be a small breed dog, not to be a purse accessory.
1: Yeah.
0: And gosh, she's cute. I mean,
2: adorbs with a Z.
0: You see her and you smile, and then you spend time with her and you realize that, oh my goodness,
3: she's the devil.
0: She's a handful.
1: How do you curb that? Some of that biting?
3: Come here.
0: You know, bite inhibition is a tough thing, and when they don't get that as a puppy with their litter mates and their mom, you end up with a dog that can have some problems. She's getting away with it because she's little and cute.
1: Yeah.
3: And I'll tell you one trick that we learned when we had puppies is, I'm gonna let her bite me here. That's how they learn
1: with their
3: puppies.
1: Litter mates. Uh-huh.
3: When they start to bite inappropriately, you give them that.
1: You yelp like a dog would.
3: Dog yelp, yeah.
0: And then you also want to give her appropriate things to chew on.
1: Sure.
0: And that's why positive reward-based obedience training and puppy preschool and puppy kindergarten is so important.
1: Yeah.
0: Whether you have a small dog or a big dog or a medium dog, you got to get them enrolled. And as Alan has always said, you want to train with...
2: Well, yeah, affection, not correction.
1: You've always said that.
2: Since way back. Yeah, absolutely. And I've been saying that so long.
1: And so often.
2: Yeah, absolutely. I mean, that's really true in all relationships, isn't it?
0: It is really true. Yes. It's a life lesson.
1: It is.
2: Quit correcting me. Just give me affection.
1: Okay.
2: That's really the whole thing there. Yeah. Are we still talking about animals?
0: Yeah. We are. I think so. You know, if you ask me to do something and you have a bag of Cheetos and a beer,

0: in your hand and I'm going to get one or both of those things, chances are I'm on board.
1: Yeah, right.
0: And if you're just going to yell at me and tell me I'm a jerk, well, good luck with that.
2: Yeah.
0: So it's the same with dogs.
3: Exactly right. It just makes perfect sense.
2: Yeah.
3: And that's true in a lot of relationships, as I said.
2: Yeah.
3: And maybe make a note of that if you're in a relationship.
0: That's right. And if you're looking for a relationship with a small dog that you're going to add to your family, this is your dog.
2: Mm.
0: She really is going to make a fantastic companion, but you're not going to want to get attached to your favorite pair of shoes.
2: Yeah. Sure.
1: This would be a perfect dog for somebody who hates their shoes.
3: I'm getting a text saying, give me a picture of the dog here. We might have something going here. So
0: well, maybe try and make the dog look cute, Dave.
3: Try to cute it up.
2: Okay.
3: Dave, where's your face? You might as well make this
2: Laura, I do also want to mention Walking Humane Society posted yesterday a picture of your dog food shelves, mm-hmm. and they're empty.
0: Yeah, our community pet food bank is really hurting right now. It's we've been having lots of discussions at the shelter about what are we going to do, because the it's getting so much use from community members who really need help feeding their companion animals right now, and we can't keep up with the supply.
2: Oh, yeah,
1: I feel bad. I just went to Costco and I forgot to buy a bag. I like to generally buy a bag and bring it by.
0: Thank you for thinking of us when you're able to. So if anyone out there has dry or canned dog or cat food, please drop it off, and we will take open bags as long as they're not expired.
2: Okay. Or prescription, right?
0: Prescription is tough, yeah. And it goes straight into our community pet food bank, and if folks out there are needing a little extra help these days, because life is hard and life is really expensive, we want to be there for folks.
2: Yeah. So just donate. You can bring dog food directly to the Humane Society, dog or cat food.
0: And then if you're looking to add a little land shark to your household, Wishbone will be spending her days again upstairs in the administrative offices. She'll be doing some filing today. She has several meetings on her agenda.
2: She should just do the shredding.
0: She might just simply
2: give her a job to shred the papers.
0: Yeah, we don't need to invest in a shredder. We have her.
2: Yep. Exactly.
0: But really, if you have a job where you could take a dog to work, she'd be fantastic. Yeah. Talk about office morale booster. Yeah.
2: For sure.
1: Just get all your electrical cords out of the way.
0: Yes, indeed.
1: All right, Wishbone, you're awful cute. Let's find you a home that can teach you how not to chew everything in your path.
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1: Laura Clark and Wishbone, thank you so much.
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0: big weekend coming up in Whatcom County. Of course, the Memorial Day Parade is this Saturday. That starts at noon, runs till 3 or so along Cornwall Avenue. This has been a tradition for more than 100 years, brings together veterans, school bands, community organizations, classic cars. One of those events that reminds you that the city's identity is built on our rituals, not just our buildings. Then, of course, on Sunday, it's the Ski to See race and the big party in Fairhaven afterwards, which, as we've talked about before, going to have a little different look this year. They're not closing down the road, so the party takes place inside the various businesses. But going to be a big weekend, all in all. A lot of locals embrace it. Other locals just try to get out of Dodge.
1: Mm-hmm. Yeah.
2: I'll be in the middle of it at Marine Park, broadcasting live on our sister station during the final, people to come across the finish line.
1: Love it.
0: It only makes sense that the sports station would be at the biggest sporting event in Whatcom County.
2: Yeah, that's fun to do and talk to the competitors as they come across the, the finish line. They got to run up and across. I mean, it happens right in front of us. We are right there at the finish line. Mm. It's going to be a lot of fun.
1: That's nice. Super cool.
0: President Trump now reportedly considering suspending the federal gas tax. That's 18.4 cents per gallon. Of course, this due to the Iran war blockade of the Strait of Hormuz, which is keeping gas prices way high. The suspension would

0: would provide modest, immediate relief at the pump. But it would also divert billions of dollars away from the Highway Trust Fund, which pays for road and bridge maintenance. Previous presidents have considered that idea and rejected it. For Pacific Northwest drivers who've been absorbing gas prices around $5 a gallon for months, any relief is meaningful. But, of course, most of the gas tax we pay is right here in Washington. Yeah. We have one of the highest gas tax rates, if not the highest, in the country. Healthcare workers in eastern Congo say they are underprotected and undertrained amid a rapidly spreading outbreak of Ebola. Ebola's apparently the new thing we're focusing on. We are all, you know, obviously COVID was the thing, and then Hantavirus since that cruise ship outbreak. But now Ebola is what's scaring people.
1: That's terrifying.
0: It is terrifying, especially as you see families in Africa weeping as they bury their loved ones, and that's becoming a common sight. This particular virus, this strain of Ebola, is called Bundibugyo. It's spread undetected for weeks, and it's going to take months to get it under control, best case scenario. So far, 51 cases have been confirmed in Congo, two in Uganda, and the World Health Organization says this outbreak does not pose a big global risk, but on the local level, they fear the numbers will increase. Hope they're right about the global risk. If you feel like you're not getting paid enough for the work you do, yeah, join the club. It's a common issue, as a new international study finds that one in five workers feel severely underpaid and that they're long overdue for a big pay increase. According to the study, which involves a survey of 4,000 employed adults from the U.S., the U.K., France, Germany, Singapore, and Australia, 18% aren't satisfied with their pay and feel that they would need a 32% raise to feel like they're getting paid enough. 81% of respondents say pay transparency is important to them. You know, one of the trends that used to be a thing, maybe isn't so much anymore, is, you know, you're not allowed to discuss that sort of thing with your coworkers.
1: Yeah.
0: And I think over time, coworkers have said, you know what, we'll talk about what we want to talk about.
1: Sure.
0: So less of a thing than it used to be. And there's a new study out that suggests that the era of the dad bod may be over. Women are swiping left on physiques with the perfect male and female form, which may not be what you think it is. For guys' bodies, lean athletic builds like Paul Mescal, you know, most of Hollywood, are number one, specifically men with about 15% body fat. That was the top choice.
2: Okay. All right.
0: Male bodies with 20% body fat came in second, followed by 25%. And the results were very different for women. Instead of razor-thin frames, people were attracted to women with soft, curvy bodies. Picture Beyonce, they say.
2: No.
0: Men preferred women's voluptuous bodies with about 30% body fat most, 25% body fat coming in second, and 45% body fat coming in last.
2: You know what? Here's the thing. Men, women, listen. It has nothing to do with your BMI, because the BMI is stupid, right? BMI is not very accurate,
0: right?
2: Right? It really isn't. I see people that look fantastic, and they're considered obese.
1: Yeah.
2: So forget about that. If you carry yourself to where you're attractive, you're an attractive human being. You know, not based on looks, just the overall essence.
0: Beautiful on the inside.
2: Yes. And if you've got a nice face and you're a good person and you're funny and you can make people laugh, you're beautiful. Just remember that. I'm 6'4 and full of thunder.
1: Mm-hmm.
2: You know what? I'm a human avalanche. I'm a sinkhole waiting to happen. But listen, it's all in how you carry it. You know what I'm saying?
1: Sure.
2: It's all in how you carry it. You know, do you have a soft touch? You know, that's critical.
0: What else do you have going?
2: Well, I got big hands and a soft touch. I mean, it's well documented on this show. I mean, sure. I mean, we've done shows on all this. I mean, you know this.
1: I will say that I've met some of the objectively world's most beautiful people, objectively. And then you get to know the person, you're like,
0: It's fascinating to me how someone's physical appearance, their physical attractiveness changes as you get to know the person. Either direction.
1: Yes.
0: There can be somebody you're just not at all attractive.

0: attracted to physically, who you then find very attractive once you get to know them, and the other way around.
1: Totally agree.
2: There's something that happens out there, and it's just, I must just be on a different planet. It would, like when famous people, they'll sit there and go, oh my God, they were so brave to go without makeup. And I'll look at the makeup-less picture and I'll go, that is just naturally beautiful.
0: Right, exactly.
2: You're like a normal human being.
0: Yeah. I find too much makeup unattractive.
1: Yeah.
2: It is. Because you start thinking, you know what? Here's this attractive person. It looks like they're made out of porcelain. Like if I kiss that, it's just going to break off.
0: Wow.
2: You know what I mean? I mean, just give me some natural.
0: You're kissing too hard.
2: Yeah, is that what it is? Well, again,
1: you're supposed to suck them in.
2: The goal is to get to the movie. You start slow.
0: Wait,
2: to get
0: to the what?
2: The movie kiss.
1: Oh.
2: You know, Tom Cruise, Kelly McGillis on the back of the motorcycle. That kind of thing.
0: I thought you said the goal is to get to the middle. It's like this.
2: No,
0: it's not a Tootsie Pop.
2: No.
0: How many licks does it take to get to the center?
2: No, that's not where I was. No. No.
1: I have nowhere to go from here.
2: We really don't. None of us do.
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0: Gorgeous day today. Mostly sunny. High of 68. We're above 70 tomorrow into the weekend. Saturday and somewhat Sunday look pretty nice. Probably getting some rain on Memorial Day. Right now in Chimicum, it's 54. Ferndale, 53. And in Bellingham, 52 at Cafe 104.1.
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2: Over 170 students graduated from North Carolina State University over the weekend from the Wilson Textile, or the Wilson College of Textiles was the program they were graduating from. And they had a commencement speaker whose name was Anil Kokar.
1: Obviously, I believe you, right? Yeah, I remember him.
2: Great speech, filled with hope and filled with, you know, inspiration, as many of those commencement speakers do. They tend to kind of give their wisdom on stage there. But Anil had one more surprise for these graduates.

0: to announce today that in honor of my father, my wife Marilyn and I are providing a graduation gift to cover all the final year educational loans incurred by the Wilson College graduates during the 25-26 academic year.
1: What? Covering the whole last year of loans for those kids.
2: Wow, that's amazing.
1: So if they took out student loans in the 25-26 school year, that nice man right there just decided to cover it all.
3: Mm. How amazing is that? That's such a great start in life, right? I mean, how many people go to college, are wonderfully educated, mm-hmm. and they start in a massive hole?
1: Yeah. It turns out his dad, so that gentleman's dad, his dad came over from

0: just, you know, busted their buns the entire last year of college so they didn't have to take out loans? Right. Are they like, come on, man, I could have just taken out a loan here.
1: I'll tell you what, though, we paid off my wife's student loan
0: because
1: she went to college later in life.
0: Uh-huh.
1: And that's a good day.
0: It's a massively good day.
1: When you finally get to the end, that's a good day.
0: I do feel like there should be a celebration. Like, you graduate, right? Like, you get the diploma, and that's exciting. But there should be an equally exciting celebration for the day that you make that last payment. Should be a good day. But anyway, Anil Kokar is helping these kids start off on the right foot. And it's our feel-good moment of the day on Cafe.
2: Hi there, it's Bill Davis. 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
1: 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Our colors will fade.

0: And just like that, episode number 930 comes to a close.
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2: Yes.
3: All good things must come to an end.
0: And this show, too.
3: Right.
0: Yes.
1: Today's show.
0: Today's show.
1: Not this whole show.
3: Right.
0: Right.
3: Yeah. I mean,
0: we'll be back tomorrow.
1: Yeah.
0: Because tomorrow's Thursday. We really enjoy Thursday because not only is it PNW Perk Day, but we got a lot of fun things.
3: Yeah, we do. We've got missed connections, and we have a special guest coming in tomorrow.
1: Plus, I get to tell Dave that he is a big fat liar.
0: And more chances to see Harry Styles in New York. That's a show right there.
3: Right?
1: It is.
0: Okay, see you then.
1: Bye.
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Yeah, it's Styles in the City. You got a chance to go see Harry Styles, New York City, Madison Square Garden in September. And you know the contest is not going to go on forever. 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

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I'll tell you all about our P&W perks for tomorrow morning. Yeah, I'll do that just, about three songs. All I can say is, yum.

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We are being joined by a couple of new friends tomorrow morning, 8 a.m., cafe.com. PNW Perks. Yeah, some brand new friends. Hey Dumplin' in Bellingham and Red Star Taco Bar in Bellingham also. 25 gets you 50 to spend at both those places. I would suggest getting those half-price certificates to both of the places. I was looking at the Hey Dumplin' menu. Yeah, they have stuff for us vegetarians. They do. And did I see that right? A tiki masala sauce? Okay. I'm on board. And Red Star Taco Bar, you probably already know about them. They got tacos for everybody. Like I said, even those of us who are not of the

0: 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Oh, they've only got about a zillion of them. Anyway, 25 gets you 50 to spend. Both those places, 8 a.m. tomorrow morning, cafe.com. 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

Cafe 104.1. Nothing but sunshine the next few days. Yes, 69 sunny today, 73 tomorrow, 74 on Friday. Same thing again for Saturday and Sunday. Looking gorgeous.

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3: You know, people, they think that emotions are meant to be hidden because they show weakness. It's a terrible way to see life. Emotions are made to be expressed. You want to cry, cry. You want to laugh, laugh. You want to hit the wall, but get over it fast because that's not the way to live, right? But emotions are absolutely beautiful. It makes us humans. And at the beginning, I won't have the courage to tear up in front of my daughter. Now it's like, hey, watch, I'm human like you are. You cry, I cry. Before, I'll be embarrassed. I'll go to the bathroom, sob like a little baby, and come back with my eyes all red. You okay? Were you like doing something in the bathroom? I'm like, no, promise.

0: 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You know, it was hard to express my emotions, and I read a book that changed my life. And after reading that, it's like, hey, I'm a human being. I'm going to cry when I cry. Who cares? I'm having an emotional moment, and I'm going to express it. And whoever's going through that, I'm going to back him up and say, hey, let it out.
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0: Cafe 104.1. I'm Bill Davis. Brand new Cafe Critter. You met him earlier this morning with Laura Clark when she was with Dave Allen and Patrice. Yeah, Laura Clark of the Whatcom Humane Society and also our good friends at Animal Emergency Care. We will meet Wishbone again later this afternoon with Scotty Van Driver around 3:30 or so. Wishbone is a very young, gregarious, fun chihuahua. Or as Les Nessman used to say on the old show WKRP, Chihuahua. Anyway, you can check out Wishbone's video shortly on our Facebook page, facebook.com/cafe104.1. And by the way, remind me before we part company at 3 o'clock to tell you about my latest fostering experience with the Whatcom Humane Society, okay?
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2: We've decided we're skipping the traditional Thanksgiving. We're making lasagna.
3: We're also having lasagna on Thanksgiving.
2: Are you really?
3: Yeah, what are the odds?
4: Isn't it kind of funny how lasagna becomes a really dumb word if you say it enough times?
3: Lasagna.
4: It's one of those words.
3: Like a really pretty name.
4: Yeah.
3: Like, this is my daughter, Lasagna.
4: Oh, somebody write that down.
3: Right? Her sister, Peppercini. Right?
2: I like it.
4: That's a good idea.
3: It's very pretty.
2: How about risotto?
3: Oh, that's pretty too.
2: Name, risotto.
3: Even mozzarella.
4: I think mozzarella. You got to Z that up a little bit, though, right?
3: Risotto.
4: Yeah.
3: Well,
2: I think we should make a trend out of naming kids after Italian food.
4: That could be our newest game. Italian food or little kid's name.
2: Right. My son Caprese.
3: Cannoli.
4: Cannoli.
2: Yeah,
4: cannoli.
2: There you go.
3: Right?
2: Frittata.
3: Oh, limoncello, right? There's so many good ones.
4: Yeah, but see, that's the smart kid with glasses.
2: I'd like you to meet Ragu.
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5: When you finally find your thing, you want the whole world to know about that thing. So you use a thing called Canva to make it an even bigger and better thing. Whether you want to create flyers for that thing, make presentations for that thing, or design merch for that thing, you can do anything. So people can see your thing, feel your thing, love your thing. The next thing you know, it's a thing. Canva, the thing that makes anything a thing.

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1: Cafe 104.1. It's my favorite time in the midday show. Coming up in a few minutes, the lunchtime link. I'll play you three songs in a row. Top of the hour, 12 noon. You got to figure out what binds them all together. And I can tell you this much. It is about the artists this time. It's not about the song. It's about the folks who are singing the songs. And, of course, you tell me at cafe.com. And then we pick from all the winning entries. 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Good at Bellingham Cider Company. And they'll be opening up just a few minutes for lunch. I think their happy hour goes from, let's see, I think it's noon until 5. Try the Cider Flight. I love it there. Anyway, it is the lunchtime link. And, by the way, right after our first song, we'll also have your Styles in the City keyword for you here on Cafe.
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1: Once again, America's most popular and delicious radio contest, the Lunchtime Link. Let's go over the three songs that we played for you yesterday in the noon hour. It was Don't Stop, Fleetwood Mac. Also, Don't Stop Till You Get Enough, Michael Jackson, and Ain't No Stopping Us Now, McFadden and Whitehead. And we had correct entries from Chris and Karen, let's see, and Cedra Woolley, Caitlin, Victoria, Patricia, Bellingham, Kim in Everett. And it was Carla in Ferndale. We drew your name from all the correct entries. You're going to be eating lunch. Yeah, $25 gift card good at Bellingham Cider Company. So congratulations. Obviously, the word Don't Stop, you know, Ain't No Stopping Us. Songs were all about not stopping. And it was today in history, 1927. Charles Lindbergh became the first solo nonstop transatlantic flight person, left from Long Island aboard the Spirit of St. Louis. He didn't stop. You get it? He didn't stop. Okay. We got three new songs for you. We're going to kick it off with Lindsey Buckingham. And right after he sings Trouble, we'll have your Styles in the City keyword, a chance for you to win a trip to New York City to see Harry Styles. Good luck.

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Cafe 104.1. We're already two songs in to the lunchtime link. We kicked it off with the Lindsey Buckingham and Trouble. Right after that, you heard your Styles in the City keyword, so make sure you enter that at cafe.com. And, just a few minutes ago, Brenda Carlisle and Mad About You. And we wrap it up with Peter Gabriel, Sledgehammer. Remember, it's all about the artists this time around, okay?

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2: 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They said, hey, you say all this? Prove it. And I'm like, whoa. All right. I've never been challenged like this, but let's go. Good thing is when you're saying the truth, you don't have to hide nothing or pretend or make something up. It's like the truth is the truth, and it goes so far. Yeah, this is what we do. You ready? And having the customer experience, you know, what you do and what the staff does, because honestly, I say great things, but my staff has to work really hard to back it up, right? Because they're not me. I want to be a part of that. I like the customers be a part of that. I like the customers having a great experience. Completes the whole, we are who we are. And it's good to stand behind that and truly stand behind that.
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Now, Miley Cyrus has announced her summer tour for 2026. She's going to be kicking it off at Dodger Stadium. I have not seen a Seattle or Van

Cafe 104.1. This will be on the set list. August 1st, you're going to be there. Lumen Field, like I've told you, a seismic event waiting to happen with Ed Sheeran.

0: Cafe 104.1, I'm Bill Davis. Yeah, we met Wishbone Chihuahua, our latest cafe critter from the Whatcom Humane Society, a little earlier this morning with Dave Allen and Patrice. And by the way, Laura Clark will be making a return visit to see Scotty Van Driver about 3:30 today. Let me give you a little update on my fostering. Well, I'm not sure it's fostering anymore. Chana, who is a full blood, full-bred Maine Coon cat that we found at the Whatcom Humane Society on Friday when we turned in our other little kitties that we were fostering, who, by the way, have all been adopted. Thank you very much for that. Chana, 5 years old, Maine Coon, and you know me, I love Maine Coon cats. She's already made herself at home. We were supposed to just be fostering. I have a feeling that fostering is going to be changing into adopting shortly. By the way, if you want to foster puppy dogs or kitty cats or, you know, pets in general, just contact the shelter, and they'll be happy to give you all the info there. That's WhatcomHumane.org.
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I heard a story that Gina Davis told that she had a blast at Coachella with Madonna and Sabrina Carpenter. Oh, yeah.

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We are anticipating clear skies tonight. And as I told you, my wife bought me a telescope. I got a telescope. Guess what I'm going to be doing tonight?

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0: talking. 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You think he's going to be singing that to you come September 12th, Madison Square Garden, New York City, Harry Styles? Yeah, you could be there. Airfare, hotel, all included. We have three keywords we play for you throughout the day. It's called Styles in the City Keywords. We do it at 8 a.m., 12 noon, and 4 o'clock this afternoon. Once again, with Scotty Van Driver, you take that keyword, and there are three different ones. So you got three chances to enter each and every day. You take the keyword and you enter it at cafe.com. And we've only got Wednesday, Thursday, Friday left in the contest for Styles in the City. We got more details at cafe.com.
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0: Cafe 104.1, this sounds like a lot of fun. How about a pair of tickets to Battle of the Chefs Chowder and Chili Showdown? It's coming up Saturday, Swinomish Casino and Lodge. You can win your way in tomorrow morning with Dave Allen and Patrice. 7:40, it's a little thing we call Win That Prize. And what game are they playing tomorrow? 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Dave's a Big Fat Liar. 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

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Yeah, he's doing 30 nights. Isn't that incredible? 30 nights at Madison Square Garden. 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Yeah, 8 minutes from now, everything you need to know.

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Cafe 104.1, I'm Bill Davis. I always have this contest with my wife, Lisa, trying to figure out if I can remember all the Spice Girls' names. Well, I know their real names, but the Spice names. Okay, there was Scary Spice, Sporty Spice, Baby Spice, Ginger Spice. Wait, there was one. Posh Spice. Yeah, I win.

0: of you.
1: Cafe 104.1. Well, I am sorry that you were not with us in the noon hour. You missed out on a chance to win lunch at Bellingham Cider Company. They're open right now. As a matter of fact, I think they have happy hour weekdays, 12 to 5. I love the menu there, and I especially love the cider flights. Yeah. What we do is we play three songs for you in a row. It's very easy. Yeah. 1, 2, 3. And then you got to guess what the link is. It could be the title of the song. It could be the artist. It could be the lyrics. It could be the year it came out. You know, they might be from a movie. You get the idea. You tell me at cafe.com. We'll draw from all the correct entries. And then the following day, in the noon hour, we award a gift card, $25 gift card, good for lunch at Bellingham Cider Company.
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3: Harry Styles is starting a new trend.
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3: The boy dinner trend.
4: What's boy dinner?
3: Are you familiar with girl dinner?
4: Obviously. It can be popcorn and grapes. It's basically just opting out of having to make a full-blown meal.
3: Well, Harry Styles came up with boy dinner. He says it's eating a rotisserie chicken over the sink. He says, I think I just like eating with my hands. There's something about it that's caveman.
5: Why do I have to eat it over the sink? I'd like to sit down and enjoy
4: my meal.
5: That
4: way you don't get the dribblings on your shirt.
3: He says it's a manly meal. It's simple and barbaric.
5: I don't like it.
3: Maybe you're just not masculine enough
4: for this. I gotta say, if we're gonna call it like the man dinner, I feel like it needs to be bigger.
5: Not doing it.
3: You don't have to clean a plate?
4: Mm-mm. I'm surprised you're not leaning into this.
5: I just, you know, Harry Styles is gonna tell me how to eat chicken over a sink.
3: There's no fork to wash.
4: Yeah.
3: Shove it in your pie hole, wash your hands, you're done. Kitchen's clean.
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We're giving it away next Thursday. 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

0: Because I gotta have faith. Ooh, I gotta have faith. Because I gotta have faith. I gotta have faith.
1: It's not a traffic slowdown in Everett. 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

0: Unique.
1: Unique. Okay. We'll go with that. Hello, Laura Clark from the Whatcom Humane Society.
2: Hi, Scotty. Do you know it's National Rescue Dog Day, I believe?
1: We just learned that, you and I, a few minutes ago.
2: I didn't know that.
1: from Guy Ovenell at KISM said, hey, happy National Rescue Dog Day. And you and I just stared at each other.
2: I think really every day is National Rescue Dog Day. So that's why I choose to celebrate daily.
1: Yes.
2: As opposed to once a year. But yeah.
1: So happy National Rescue Dog Day. We have a rescue dog today.
2: You have a Chihuahua Great White Shark mix.
1: Okay.
2: Yeah. It's a really unique breed. It's a designer breed, really. Yeah. So I know doodles are all the rage, but this dog.
1: Chihuahua Sharka Shua. I like that.
2: So I brought you a little 4-month-old puppy, little Chihuahua puppy, all white with a little speckling on the ears. Her name is Wishbone. She looks like she should have her own social media account and have millions of followers.
1: That's the best way to describe her.
2: Yes, she's a social media superstar in waiting. But what's really important to remember is she's actually a dog. Mm-hmm. And this is how dogs like her end up at shelters.
1: Yeah.
2: Because people buy them because they're adorable and they think, oh, isn't this great? And then you get home and realize, while she may only weigh 4 or 5 pounds, she's a dog and she needs to be a dog. Right now, she's in that classic puppy stage where everything, and I mean everything, goes in her mouth, and she has the sharpest little teeth. So electrical cords, shoes, your ears, your hairbrush.
1: It's going to get chewed.
2: It's all going in the mouth there. So right now I'm holding her, and I have a chew stick that I'm holding on, redirecting her so she can chew on something appropriate. She needs somebody who wants a small breed dog, but an adventure buddy. She wants to go. She wants to run and play and wrestle and do all the dog things. She just is doing it in a little tiny Chihuahua body.
1: So I just kind of thought about that because I've never had a dog. I've always wanted one, but it hasn't fit for our lives yet. And, you know, you see these big dogs and retrievers and everything when you go out to dog parks and whatnot. Do you do the same thing with small breed dogs?
2: You do. You just you need to make sure they're socialized and you go through obedience training and all that good stuff. I mean, I'm not a huge fan of the dog parks. I think there's a lot of things that can go wrong there. However, my dogs go to doggy daycare.
1: Okay.
2: And we go on hikes and walks and runs. And not runs because I don't run, but unless someone's chasing me. But you know what I mean. We're out and being adventure buddies because that's what you need to do, and your dog motivates you to get out and about. So this little girl, she needs somebody who wants to be active. She doesn't want to sit at home.
1: Yeah.
2: She wants to go out and about, and she's just the perfect size. And with some time and investment in her future, she's going to make a great little dog, but she needs some obedience training.
1: Yeah.
2: Positive reward-based obedience training.
1: Yes. And you talk about going out. We're heading into festival season. Yep. You've got Ski to See on Sunday. A lot of people heading down to Fairhaven to see the race and all that. What do we need to keep in mind if we are going out and we are taking our pets with us?
2: It's a great question. First, I would ask you, do you really need to take your pet with you?
1: Okay.
2: Are you taking your pet with you because you think they're going to enjoy walking around in a really, really crowded, noisy environment that they may or may not be comfortable in? Or would they be more comfortable at home with their favorite toy? Maybe an interactive
1: Kong,
2: cats with a little catnip, you know, whatever. A lot of dogs just aren't equipped to handle that many people. And Ski to See is
1: a
2: great example. There's a lot of people. There's bands. There's bells ringing. There's bicycles.
1: Beer.
2: There's a lot of beer. And it's fantastic, but it may not be fantastic for your dog. So really just think about that.
1: Mm-hmm.
2: And then if you are just going out and about, always make sure your animal has their ID on. You're using a really sturdy leash. Retractable leashes in those environments can really be dangerous. So nice, sturdy leash, collar, harness, ID, and just make good choices for everybody involved.
1: And I remember, I don't think it's supposed to necessarily be extra hot this weekend, but I remember I never thought about this until last year. You said, remember, they're walking around in their bare feet
2: on pavement.
1: Yeah.
2: That's right.
1: Wishbone
2: says, yes, exactly. And isn't that shrieky bark fun to listen to?

0: The look on your face when you said that you do love your older dogs and cats.
1: Give me a senior animal anytime. I'm just not the maternal type with the puppies, but I will tell you, watching puppy obedience training is the funnest thing ever. So I will say that.
0: Go check out Wishbone. 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
1: Have a great week.
2: Hi there, it's Will Davis. 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

Cafe 104.1 with still one more Styles in the City keyword for today. That's coming up a few minutes from now, right after 4 o'clock. 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

0: Cafe 104.1. I'm Scotty Van Driver. Heading into Memorial Day weekend, and in the Pacific Northwest, that means one thing. Ski to Sea on Sunday, the huge relay race that starts up at Mount Baker, makes its way down Mount Baker Highway to Everson, and then down Nooksack River to Ferndale, across to Zuanich Park, and then across the bay to Marine Park in Fairhaven. It is a tradition. And Dave Allen and Patrice were saying maybe we should make a Cafe 104.1 team to run the race. I just don't know what we would all do. I think we would kind of argue about what leg we want it to be, because, you know, one of my thoughts is you get in the canoe in the river, then you at least have the current of the river helping you out. It's not quite as tough. I'm curious, have you ever done the Ski to Sea race? What leg was it? Facebook.com/Cafe104.1. 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

0: You know, people, they think that emotions are meant to be hidden because they show weakness. It's a terrible way to see life. Emotions are made to be expressed. You want to cry, cry. You want to laugh, laugh. You want to hit the wall, but get over it fast because that's not the way to live, right? But emotions are absolutely beautiful. It makes us humans. And at the beginning, I won't have the courage to tear up in front of my daughter. Now it's like, hey, watch, I'm human like you are. You cry, I cry. Before, I'll be embarrassed. I'll go to the bathroom, sob like a little baby, and come back with my eyes all red. You okay? Were you like doing something in the bathroom? I'm like, no, I promise I wasn't. You know, it was hard to express my emotions. And I read a book that changed my life. And after reading that, it's like, hey, I'm a human being. I'm going to cry when I cry. Who cares? I'm having an emotional moment and I'm going to express it. And whoever's going through that, I'm going to back him up and say, hey, let it out.
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1: 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I-5 in both directions in Alger. It's down to one lane, north and southbound, doing some road work there. Slow down. Things are going to bottleneck there. Have some patience. At the borders, going northbound, 5 minutes or less at the Peace Arch Truck and Linden Crossings, 15 to 20 in Sumas. Southbound, 15 to 20 at the Peace Arch and Truck Crossings, 5 to 10 in Linden and Sumas. More sunshine tomorrow with a high 72, a sunny 73-degree day on Friday. More of that on Saturday before we start to see a few clouds on Sunday and a pretty rainy Memorial Day Monday. Birch Bay has 64 right now. Cedro Woolley, 64. In Bellingham, 64.
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Nicole in Ferndale heard me mention this song yesterday. It's been stuck in her head ever since.

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1: Ski to See is this Sunday, and Dave Allen and Patrice a couple mornings ago just threw out an idea that, hey, maybe we should do a team next year. And then we couldn't decide who would do what. But it did make me curious if you've ever done the Ski to See race before. I remember my dad did the road bike, I want to say 15 or 20 years ago. My job was to go as far as we could up Mount Baker Highway and get pictures of him. We saw the fast people come, and then everybody else went by, and suddenly an ambulance went up the hill. A few minutes later, it comes back down, and we thought, oh no, that couldn't be, could it? It wasn't. It was about 10 minutes later, we just see my dad coming down the hill and followed him into Everson. Have you ever done the Ski to See race? And if so, what leg did you do? 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
2: 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Since 1940, they have believed in doing the right thing. That would be for their customers, their employees, and the community they call home. Because when you take care of people, the whole community rises.
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Kevin's in Everson. He texted in for an oldie but a goodie, and this can't be that old, can it? Oh, here's Was Not Was.

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1: Scotty, this is Jack out at Raspberry Ridge, and I would like to hear anything you choose from the Eagles.
0: Oh, some Eagles.
1: What is your Eagles favorite?
0: Oh, I don't know. There's so many good Eagles songs.
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0: Oh, but see, what if Desperado would be at the top of my list? I mean, there's that or Hotel California, Witch A Woman. But yeah, you know, Desperado. I remember singing it in a talent show in high school, representing the Meridian Trojans. It's the Eagles. 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
3: Isn't it kind of funny how lasagna becomes a really dumb word if you say it enough times?
4: Lasagna.
3: It's one of those words.
4: It's like a really pretty name.
3: Yeah.
4: Like, this is my daughter, Lasagna.
3: Oh, somebody write that down.
4: Right? Her sister, Peppercini. Right?
5: I like it.
3: That's a good idea.
4: It's very pretty.
5: How about risotto?
4: Oh, that's pretty too.
5: Risotto.
4: Even mozzarella.
3: I think mozzarella. You got to Z that up a little bit, though, right?
4: Risotto.
5: Risotto.
3: Yeah.
4: Well,
5: I think we should make a trend out of naming kids after Italian food.
3: That could be our newest game, Italian food or little kid's name.
5: Right. My son Caprese.
4: Cannoli.
3: Cannoli.
5: Yeah,
3: cannoli.
5: Frittata.
4: Oh, limoncello, right? There's so many good ones.
3: Yeah, but see, that's the smart kid with glasses.
5: Like, you mean ragu?
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1: Last song's up next, so give me a call or a text with what you want it to be at 360-676-5233, 360-676-CAFE, or hit the request button in the Cafe app. I'm Scotty Van Driver. Ski to See is this weekend, the big race on Sunday, and, you know, we were kind of joking around, Dave Allen and Patrice and I, that we could do a team. But we just couldn't figure out exactly what we would be. But it made me kind of curious about who has run the race before and what leg you did. Kyle did the downhill skiing, which he was surprised how little skiing is involved, that you spend most of your time hiking up to be able to ski back down. Delpha says she has never done the race, but she is the one that cheers on the canoers as they come down the Nooksack on top of the Ferndale Bridge. Well, she's on top of the bridge. The canoers are in the water. Have you ever done Ski to See? Facebook.com/Cafe 104.

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1: 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You got about 20 minutes southbound at the Peace Arch and Truck crossing. Everything else, 5 minutes or less. Northbound Peace Arch and Truck and both ways in Linden and Sumas. We've got I-5 down to one lane in both directions, north and south at Alger. Things are going to bottleneck there throughout the rest of this week. Hopefully they'll have that reopen on Friday afternoon. Sunshine tomorrow through Saturday, highs hovering about 72. Then we start to see a few clouds on Sunday, maybe even some rain for Memorial Day Monday. It's 64 right now in Everett. Anacortes has 63. 64 in Bellingham with the last song on today's Happy Hour Request Show. 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Just hit request in the cafe app. Here's Taco putting on the Ritz.
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